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A lovely cheese pizza just for me. That, of course, is a quote from Kevin McAllister in Home Alone. And this is a very special holidays episode of Wave Days right here on 92.9 FM, C as in Christmas, F-U-Z, Peach City Radio. I'm your host, Jolly Old St. Rye, the DJ. And I'm recording live from what some might say is Penticton's workshop, the Cannery Trade Center. Except instead of making toys, we make joyful radio programs. Coming up on today's show, I have a bunch of holiday songs from different eras and genres, including surf, punk, indie, hip-hop, and more. And hopefully not the same old stuff you've been hearing on other stations for the last month. I've got three new songs, two mashups, and a partridge in a pear tree. So let's get things going with a song that anyone who's ever been to a mall has probably heard a million times. But not this version. This is a synthy rendition of the Mariah Carey classic All I Want for Christmas by Black Marble to kick things off on the holiday edition of Wave Days.

Hey, happy holidays. That song was called Holiday by Adult Books, and it was released on Christmas Day last year, so I've been waiting a full year to get it on the show. Totally worth it. Before that, All I Want for Christmas is You by Black Marble, who really outdid himself with that one, and dare I even say outdid Mariah. Coming up, some Christmas punk rock, but first, some classic surf sounds from The Ventures and none other than The Beach Boys.

Hope you enjoyed Sleigh Ride from The Ventures, from the Ventures Christmas album. Before that, The Man with All the Toys by the Beach Boys from their amazing album simply called Beach Boys Christmas. All right, what would the holidays be without a little eggnog, some decorated cookies, and some Christmas punk rock? We're going to get to some Ontario punks called the Riptides. But first, here's the Descendants from their album, I Don't Want to Grow Up, with a song called Christmas Vacation.

0: We just heard a little Christmas punk from the Riptides and the Descendents from their 1985 album, I Don't Want to Grow Up. You, of course, are listening to the holiday edition of Wave Days right here on 92.9 FM, CIFA's Peach City Radio. And you know what it's time for? I think it's time for...
1: It's now the match
2: up.
0: So this mashup, this one was kind of an obvious one. But it was also a bit of a tricky one, given how far apart in tempo the two songs are. Let's see what you think, see if it works. It's New Order's Blue Monday mixed with Elvis's Blue Christmas. And I don't usually like to hype up my own work, but instant classic, perhaps? I'll let you be the judge. Here's Blue Christmas Monday on Wave Days.

Jiminy Christmas. How about that mashup, folks? Featuring the number one selling 12-inch of all time in Blue Monday. And probably a guy who also sold a bunch of records, Elvis. And I think we should keep the holiday train going here and unwrap some holiday rap, starting with a song that was featured on the latest version of The Grinch, which is pretty great. It's Run DMC with Christmas Is.

black rag. And a grown-up's got some presents too. A new TV and a stereo. A new Seville, about as blue as the sky. The best that money couldn't buy. Cause money could never ever buy the

0: Christmas Rappin' from Curtis Blow right here on Peach City Radio in Penticton, BC. And Run DMC before that, a couple of 80s rap gifts for you there. Speaking of gifts, it's a tradition for many to open a gift on Christmas Eve. Our family also has a tradition of watching the original Grinch on Christmas Eve. And right here on Wave Days, we have a tradition of playing a Grinchy mashup. So here once again is Thurl Ravenscroft versus The Rascals with a rendition of Dreaded Grinch of the Northwest right here on Wave Days.
1: It came without weapons. It came without tags. It came with packages, boxes, or bags.

Grinchy mashup right there for you. Maybe his socks were a little too tight. Coming up, a couple of Canadian tracks. I can't believe I had never heard this one before. It's Reggae Christmas by none other than Bryan Adams. The song is from 1985. It's definitely not a typical Bryan Adams song, and it's very interesting for a number of reasons, not the least of which is the music video recorded in the original MTV studios and featuring Pee-wee Herman. Got to check that out. This song is called Reggae Christmas, and then we're going to hear a weird one from Mac DeMarco on Peach City Radio.

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1: Welcome back to Wave Days on 92.9 FM. You're listening to the holiday episode, obviously, and that was Mac DeMarco's version of Wonderful Christmas Time by Sir Paul McCartney, who apparently recorded that song as a joke in the 80s after having picked up a bunch of synthesizers, messing around with them, and his friends convinced him to release it, and it's been quite popular. Before that, Reggae Christmas, which was written by Jim Vallance in Vancouver, BC, and apparently, as the story goes, was written for Ringo Starr, but eventually recorded by Bryan Adams. And with that, I think we should take a little sleigh ride on over to Vinyl Corner.
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1: This vinyl is from 1979, and on a holiday episode, it's pretty much the only album that you can bring in. It's my favorite Christmas album, featuring the likes of Kermit the Frog, Miss Piggy, Animal, and Rolf the Dog, and I guess John Denver, too. It's John Denver and the Muppets, A Christmas Together, and this song is... You got to go with Have Yourself a Very Merry Little Christmas by Rolf the Dog and John Denver. This is a family favorite, and this one goes out to my folks and my sisters. Love y'all. Hope you have a awesome holiday Christmas. I know we won't, the fates don't allow for us to all be together, but we will see you anyways. So here's a little Have Yourself a Merry Little Christmas. Take it away, Rolf.

Had to sneak a little Christmas ska in there from the Toasters. And that is going to bring us to the end of the special holiday episode, number 54, if you're keeping track at home. And I would encourage you to tune in next week for the Songs of the Year episode. Thank you again for listening. I hope you have a safe and wonderful holiday. I've got one more to take us to the end here, wishing you peace and love. The song's called Peace and Love Dub by Augustus Pablo. And I will catch you on the next one.

0: Greetings to all of you out there in Radioland. 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
1: 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And that. Et cela. And also this. Et aussi ceci.
2: It's 1 o'clock and time for lunch. Bum de dum de dum. 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

you have a strange effect on me. I never thought that I could feel the way I feel. 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I never want to be apart from you, my dear. I guess it must be true.

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0: 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I am a host, and my name is Ian.
1: you stumbled there a little bit.
0: I paused. I had to remember who I was.
1: My name is Dave, and I am another host, and we're with you. Well, first of all, thanks for joining us. We're with you for the next hour, slinging the tunes that you wouldn't otherwise hear anywhere else, I'm pretty sure, unless you're like one of those deep Spotify divers looking for treasures. It's quite possible. But, you know, we thank you for tuning in here to CFZ 92.9 FM, as Ian mentioned, or online, cfz.ca, or you could be listening right ways across the country on CFMH 107.3 local FM, where we're also heard.
0: Oh, yeah. Yeah.
1: Where else are we heard, Ian?
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0: Oh, right. In St. John's. 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
0: And, of course, on the internet, which is cfz.ca. You could be anywhere in this huge on-fire world.
1: Yeah. It's pretty much all on fire.
0: Yeah. I think it's pretty much all on fire.
1: Shout out to all the men and women who are doing their best to keep the fires at bay, keep us safe. You're doing amazing work, and we really appreciate it.
0: When I was in Grand Forks on the weekend, I stopped at the Wooden Spoon. I was telling Dave about this. They have giant sandwiches, a very good place to eat. But they also had a whole bunch of off-duty forest fire people in there, and they were enjoying a much-needed break from the intense fighting of forest fires.
1: It's hard work.
0: I can't even imagine.
1: We did a little bit of it, not even a little bit. Like, we got exposed to some things recently at work, and I don't want to do any of that. I'm glad that there are people in the world that do. So thank you very much.
0: Absolutely. Hey, Dave, you got music?
1: I do. In fact, because I remembered that's why we're here, to do a music show. So I've lined up some tunes. And, you know, we're going to turn that frown upside down. We're going to hear a song called Happy Song by a band called Holy Wave. They're from Austin, Texas. I think we've played a track off this album already. The album is called I'm Dada. Yes?
0: I was just going to say, I will provide a weather forecast for every song we're going to play tonight.
1: Really?
0: Yes.
1: Do you have one for this?
0: Tomorrow in Austin, Texas, is going to be 35 degrees. There's a 45% chance, or 45% humidity. It's going to feel like 40 degrees there, but it's going to be sunny.
1: You've heard it here first, and now you'll hear it here second. This is Holy Wave with Happy Song on Left Off the Dial.

0: all the way from Winnipeg, Manitoba, where the weather is tomorrow is going to be 28 degrees, 60% chance of showers, and 100% chance of mosquitoes.
1: I don't know if I like this, but we're going to continue through the whole show with it. That track was by a band called Earth Angel. It was the title track off their Blue Hour EP. We heard from Holy Wave before that with a track called Happy Song. Ian, I saved you some time because the next song you're going to play is from a band who also is from Winnipeg.
0: Yes, indeed. So we don't have to give you an update on that. This is some brand new music. Sunday Club is the name of the band. Just came out on Paper Bag Records a couple of weeks ago, I guess. So very cool album. We're going to play another album after this, also by Paper Bag Records. And what's kind of interesting is I got a package in the mail from Paper Bag Records, music director CFUZ. And in there was these two CDs.
1: Can I just ask you, was the album, was it in a paper bag?
0: Well,
1: it was. Because if I was in charge of Paper Bag Records, that's clearly what I would do.
0: Yeah, it was an envelope.
1: Okay.
0: It wasn't even padded, but.
1: Technically paper, but.
0: Yeah. So in the other band I'm going to play is Zune. And Zune, they released their album on June 19th. And they're from Toronto. The weather tomorrow is going to be 28 degrees, 41% humidity, and actually quite a nice day. I think 28 degrees in the summer is a perfect day.
1: But it's more than 10% humidity, so it's a problem.
0: Well, it's going to feel more
1: than... Take it from me.
0: It's going to be more than 10, you know, 28 degrees. Anyways, here we go. This is a song called Sad Summer.

0: All right.
1: Chilling out.
0: One Too Many Nights was the name of the track from brand new music by Zune. Happy Thought School is the name of the album. And as I said, you know, it's going to be a nice day tomorrow in Toronto. So get out there and enjoy the sunshine.
1: I'm curious, do you have a forecast for Bloomington, Illinois, Ian?
0: I do. It's going to be 28 degrees in Bloomington. It's going to be sunny. It's a bit humid, though, 51%. So it might be feeling a little bit more than 28.
1: Well, let's hope that the next artist we're going to play, Myth Math, out of Bloomington, Illinois, enjoys that weather. Myth Math is something I stumbled across recently when going through, albums that we get from various sources. And Myth Math have just released an EP called Tongues. And I'm trying to figure out where in my brain I need to categorize Myth Math. I thought it was going to be math rock, but I don't think it is. I think it's more, how about you decide for yourself? Here's a track called Lift. 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

0: the lovely, the enigmatic, the sultry tones of Kristen Witko. I don't even know if that's how you describe it, but that's how those words are coming to my mind at the time. Lavender Town is her recent release. That was a track called My Nature. I think it's the second track we played off that album. It is a good album. Check it out. Myth Math before that with a track called Lift. And Ian.
1: 23 degrees in Abbotsford tomorrow with cloudy periods.
0: Fantastic.
1: That's quite a nice day.
0: What you can't see, because you're listening on the radio, is Ian's got the whole green screen up and he's pointing and like there's temperatures on the wall. It's crazy.
1: There's a storm coming in.
0: We don't do anything half-ass around here.
1: No. It's full. It's
0: full all the time. Full on.
1: I've got a band next, and another band from Winnipeg, so no update on the weather. It hasn't changed. It's going to be 28. There'll be a chance of showers.
0: Hey, you said you weren't going to read the weather.
1: Oh, I did it again. Okay. Oz Conscious is the name of the band, and I've played a few tracks from this album. I think a couple of weeks back I played a track. I Love Myself, I Hate Myself is the name of the track I'm going to play, and I'm going to follow it with a band from Oakland, California, called The Goods. And I'll just fill you in. Oakland, you know, being in the States.
0: It's right on the bay.
1: It's actually 24 there as well. But the humidity, 67%.
0: Ouch.
1: Yeah. So it's going to be a bit humid.
0: Well, humidity on a seaside town, a little different because it kind of moves with the wind, right?
1: Yeah.
0: It doesn't stagnate and like drip off you like it does in southern Ontario.
1: What was Mark Twain's famous quote? The coldest winter I've ever spent was a July in San Francisco.
0: Yeah, that makes sense. Yeah.
1: Anyways, here's a song from Winnipeg. Here you go.

0: That there was a band called The Goods with a song called Summer's Almost Gone from an album called Goodbye Summer, which isn't out yet. That's sort of an advanced single. And The Goods, it's a good name for a band, but I don't think it's a great name for a band. I had a gander on Bandcamp, and there are a lot of bands called The Goods. There's one in Sydney, LA, Atlanta, Portland, New York. You're kind of just getting lost in the mix there.
1: Well, but if you really believe that you have the goods, then I guess you're justified.
0: Maybe what they should have called it is, we got the goods.
1: We gots the goods.
0: There you go.
1: Yeah, exactly. So, Ian, I'm very excited about this next band I'm going to play, Mock Media, originally from Vernon, BC, I think now located in Montreal. But they are a little bit of a, I'm not sure if it's a collective or what, but their first couple albums were very, very post-punk, very sort of that angular sort of style of music that, you know, you and I both enjoy. And we know people who don't enjoy it, right? But not for everybody, but this album seems to me to be a little more tame and a little more accessible, if you will. So let's give it a listen. The album itself is called Rat Bastard, Rant Bastard. And I'm going to play a track called Take It. Now, I'm assuming that you know what the weather's like in Vernon. It's probably very similar to here.
0: 32 degrees and sunny tomorrow.
1: Here's some Mock Media. Let's call them local folks. And with a track called Take It on Left Off the Dock.

0: You may never know. Toronto, Ontario's Red Jacket off their album Perfect Timing. That was the title track. And before that, we heard from Mock Media with a track called Take It.
1: Good stuff. Sorry, Dave.
0: We were saying good stuff.
1: Good stuff.
0: I enjoyed both of those tunes.
1: I'm going to play a band called The Something Ain't Right. And they are from Astoria, which I guess is just across from Washington, isn't it? It's in Oregon.
0: Astoria, yeah. It's like somewhere on the peninsula.
1: Yeah. I've never been to Astoria.
0: I think I've driven through it. It's like if you drive south around Tacoma and then head west, it's sort of on the coast of the ocean.
1: Yeah. It's definitely an ocean front town.
0: It's a big bridge there.
1: And not surprisingly, the weather is going to be not that warm, you know, being ocean front. Mm-hmm. It's going to be 20 degrees and a mix of sun and cloud tomorrow. And this band they kind of remind me of sort of 80s alternative bands like the Young Fresh Fellows or the Replacements. A bit loose and a bit shambolic. So here we go.
0: Shambhala?
1: Not like Shambhala, which was last weekend?
0: Was it?
1: Yeah.
0: Shambolic. I didn't know what that word. I never heard that word before.
1: Oh, just like kind of chaotic.
0: Okay.
1: Yeah. So this is one called Melt.

0: Yeah, that was The Who, H-U, with a song called Horseman off their brand new album, Hun. They're from Mongolia. And if you're in Mongolia, in the capital tomorrow, it'll be about 18 degrees and raining.
1: Is that Ulaanbaatar?
0: Yes.
1: Nice. So that brings us to the end of the show. We have one more to play for you. Before we go, I just want to say thanks for tuning in. And as always, get in touch with us via email leftoffthedial@cfez.ca. We would love to hear from you, our one and only listener. Pink Snail is what we're going to end the show off with. The album is called This Mess Is More Blessed With You In It. And the track is called Love Is A Verb.
0: Yeah, from Montreal, 24 degrees, chance of showers.
1: Catch you next week, same time, same place.

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5: 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Some version of the universe unfolding. I keep pushing about doing, and I'm able to understand the way of life I hold, the situations, the way, and I feel a longing for a better wave to become a better person, to, you know, the question being, who do I want to become? I am, and I know that I will slowly get better as the idea continues, as the world lets me, as we all evolve and create. And thank goodness, the world is getting better. And some people have seen some stuff by now, and some are yet to mature or be traumatized by the world, and so on and so on. And I very much care about these others. That is uncertain, this world, that this or something better. Keep building it. The mind, the body, the could have been, the would have been. I could have gone pro if not for the injury, the brain waves, and somewhere. The right weird nerd for this job, and this is available to me. Thank goodness, I am full of love, one day at a time, keep building and grow. This is a better heaven, and certainly I understand it comes right through me, concerned this world. I am certainly better than I was a few years ago. See, fear now, fear then, a nothing, a thing. And to think, my friend, yes to life, geez, it just gets better from here. Be a real one at the very least, and edit, and go towards the truth. The world has changed on us. It happened, and one day, would you be so lucky, the world will change on you and move on without you, and you will no longer know who you are, just in the social fabric. And, you know, you trip around and you try and eat some foods and you think, geez, I think that is wise to get through it, to go on, to move forward. Stress in a time and place, staying in a place, then the world aware, the awakening and so on. I think it is that I had no clue as to the way I was being perceived, you know? The life and or the work or something, or this or that. The person on the bike always calls her ma'am. And that's nice. What a nice community, friends, and so on. The world lets us in. The world changes us. And this ridiculous person, this magazine, the world, the place to be today. The need for radio, the need for physical media, and the need to avoid the computer in totality, one day at a time, Seeker. I am avoiding the world. I perch up here in this chaotic, my mind breaking. The war goes on, and I'm free to study today. I seem to be getting away with all this so far. And thank goodness, thank the world, the way of life, the time I spend working. I will be okay, you know. Love, abundance, health, and joy. We have what we need today. And nothing is due, not yet. And, you know, life keeps happening. The world is focused on something else, and these f***ers, they don't know me. They don't care, I suppose. I want to be let to do my work. And such reality, there it is. Versions of reality. And we all have our own scenes. I don't know what I can give those youthful cats. They keep pushing along, and it doesn't matter, does it? Keep building your world and so on. If you are writing, you are doing something. One day at a time, I listened to Claire on the Fuzz, and this media landscape, the radio desert, something I was, that CFuzz was able to do something about. And yeah, they don't care. How did I treat 40-year-olds when I was their age? I was crazy, man. I treated them like they didn't have the time of day. And certainly, I ain't trying to be cool, I suppose. Waking up, building this world. I am available at this, so yeah, so what? Keep aware and build from this point. I am here now. And I'm assuming this is okay to broadcast, you see, and so on and so on. And anyways, I don't really care one day to the next. I'm available to understand. And it is sad, I think. It is sad overall. And you know, life is existence. But this here, a harmonic art life. Radio 1, CFUZ 92.9, CFUZ in Penticton. So, last night, very warm night, very, very warm. It was like 36 degrees or something like that the day. And this office here cooks. It gets really, really, really, really, really warm in here. And I had a little worse for wear, forced my presence on these cats that also have a studio here in the cannery, and brought them back to my room and recorded some improvised 1-2-3 go jams, and I don't think they were prepared for it, but they pulled it out of the hat, and it's very interesting. So this recording is Austin and Josh. Quite late at night in a sweltering room. And it should take up about half of the program tonight. And hopefully, it's less concerning than I'm worried it will be, you know. Keep pushing upstairs. If you are writing, then you are doing something. If you are recording, you are doing something. If you are painting, you are doing something. You are adding to the culture of the civilization, and that's what we're supposed to be doing. That's what we're supposed to be doing, is it not? Graphical Radio 1. So yeah, let's see. Do you know that one, Josh?
6: Yeah. I was enamored by this organ. It's pretty crazy.
5: It's pretty crazy.

0: I'm used to the kettle.
1: Okay.
0: It's a bit rough. I'm sorry.
2: I hear you.
0: Was it rough?
2: No.
0: Rough enough.
2: Rough enough for a month.
3: I dug it, man. So, we'll introduce yourself for as a
2: I'm Joshua. This is...
0: Oh, rock and roll. I can't.
2: This is Austin.
3: Okay. Good jams, man.
2: Right on. Right on.
0: We're overheated.
2: Overheated.
0: But
2: hot jams, 34 plus before during the day.
0: What do you think?
2: Happy to be here.
3: Okay.
2: Sure.
3: Mm-hmm. Well, welcome to my studio, fellas. How would I go about to explain my night tonight? I suppose I went down and could meet these guys on the other end of the cannery. Right? And I told them come back up here and jam and be on my radio show and Pentix. And I didn't really explain it to them. They thought it was going to be at the radio station, but we're over here in the other studio over here.
2: There's a sweet room.
3: But it's really, really hot.
2: It's so warm.
3: Because their studio has air conditioning.

So, whatever that was, but wait, there's more. This world, then, keep pushing upstairs. Remember who you are. And I'm glad we caught that, whatever that were, last night on the fuzz. Hopefully it gets passed and they want it broadcast. It's the only right to do. Some people don't understand the brevity of, or no, how do you say that? The reality of being broadcast. So yeah, so thanks, Josh and Austin for coming over to the sweat lodge, the heat box, the sauna that is my studio this time of year. And remember who you are. So I've been reading The Age of Surveillance Capitalism, and it's worse than you think, my friends. It's getting on, you know, we're 20 minutes past 11 p.m. on Friday, 21 minutes past 11 p.m. on Friday. And we're just waiting for something good to happen here on the fuzz. What am I looking for in this? You know, I was hoping to capture a piece of cultural expression that was happening in the real world, and me, a writer with a desk and a room and so on and so on, and to be aware today, data to understand that they will sift through all that data, and they know us, and they know us better than we know ourselves. See, those crazy people out there, and I have in truth picked up, as it were, the odd, you know, there's a need for some sense, and the pages have started this way before, in a sense, and it has all been done. So cripes, obviously the Sid Barrett of the crew, as it were, and Craft Club Radio one day at a time, and I laugh from down the hall, and as purpose built industry and the delirium, and to honestly just to go to the beat of one's own drum, and to live a reasonable life, so deal with it then. I get it, as it were, these beautiful people all over the world. How are you both people who saw, and this one too? How are you both those two people?

0: And what life it seems to be, you know? There's a sense of peace. It's you can't help but do the universe's will. So a few days unshaved in cut off sweatpants and to look bizarre, and it's stupid. But that is the world we are in today. A bizarre 1-2-3 go improvisational jam. And I honestly, if I was testing them, or if they were testing me, they pass it. They pulled one out of the hat there, if you believe it. It was quite fun. I'm glad I forced myself on their jam stage. I also, in a second here, or a couple minutes, I talked to Josh for a little while. I don't entirely know what we picked up recording. The whole soul, that void, the forever making more, and the automatic writing of surrealist authors. I do understand, my friend. It is what it needs to be, Seeker. Safe space, harmonic art life, human action, and a world we are aware of through the magic eternal devotion of something real. Punk mysticism, perhaps just normal mysticism at that. So Craftcoat Radio 1, we're going to go back to the recording of last night, and we're going to see exactly what occurs as I continue to put this young man on the spot here. Craftcoat Radio
1: 1. Right, JP.
0: Okay.
1: And there was two. And there was two. So how long have you been doing this for?
0: 15 years.
1: Right on.
0: Yeah.
1: And you've been out of the camera for that long?
0: I suppose, yes.
1: Nice. And you just heard us across the way?
0: I did, yeah.
1: Right on.
0: It was a good jam, yeah.
1: Yeah, we've been playing in this two-piece band, Kung Fu Till 9.
0: Cool.
1: For probably 6 months now. We started off a show for a friend who was hosting a skateboard. This is their second film
0: cool.
1: that they've made, and this is the second time they've gotten a band to play for a premiere.
0: Good.
1: So that's where we came about. We premiered a skateboard video, and
0: that's very cool.
1: It was super cool. And
0: yeah.
1: Joe, one of the local skaters here in town, is kind of the reason we got together.
0: Cool.
1: And he's a great young man, a great skater, and he's a glue amongst the community.
0: Cool, awesome.
1: Yeah, we really enjoy him, and we pay him owed, because he was the one who kind of introduced Spenny and I together.
0: Nice.
1: And kind of got us playing. And that's Spenny
0: cool.
1: and I were jamming in another band called Piss Missile.
0: Oh, that's fun.
1: Yeah, local in town here. And we were the last band to play at Clancy's.
0: Right.
1: As a local band. And there was lots of people there. And it was a really special thing. And again, we kind of owe quite a bit of that to Joe.
0: Right, truly.
1: But yeah, he got us together. And once Spenny and I realized that playing just the two of us was kind of the key.
0: That's interesting. Yeah.
1: Yeah, we just went off.
0: That's very cool. Yeah, it sounded very cool from the hallway. That's why I went and barged my way in here and brought you.
1: Soon enough, we'll send in some recording.
0: Okay.
1: Yeah, we've got that room over there where we're able to fully have the room microphone ready.
0: Truly.
1: So it's really a spectacle when some friends come over and a few people who actually know how to run the room.
0: Right.
1: And then we just plug in.
0: Okay.
1: Because both of us are not too audio inclined when it comes to, you know, even pressing play.
0: Right.
1: But we definitely know how to, you know, groove and do the
0: sure.
1: sounds.
0: Sure, cool.
1: Yeah, so cool. Spenny and I, we've got a couple shows coming up.
0: That's cool. Can you open that door right there?
1: Yeah.
0: Okay, would you like to spin the wheel of morality?
1: Sure.
0: Okay.
1: Cool.
0: What do we need? I don't know. Give her a spin.
1: This thing?
0: Yeah, which painting would you like?
1: Wow.
0: Which painting would you like to take home?
1: I get to take one home?
0: Yeah, if you like.
1: To the studio?
0: Well, if not.
1: Really?
0: If you want.
1: Are you sure you worked? I can't take.
0: No, if you don't want it.
1: Buddy, these are gorgeous. I really like your art.
0: I don't know, man. Well, thanks. But, yeah.
1: I've been admiring the whole room. I don't know if you've seen me just glamoring around. But, like, This one is really, really pretty. That one is stunning. You probably really sacred that one.
2: This one here?
1: That one.

0: gorgeous.
1: Yeah, that's...
0: Is that yours?
1: That's one of my first, actually.
0: It's really pretty.
1: Yeah.
0: It's really... That belongs right there. But I really admire that piece. Uh-huh. You want to... I have some art, too, that I do.
1: Cool.
0: I actually paint mirrors.
1: Cool.
0: I paint the frames.
1: Cool. Awesome.
0: And I just made another little special thing for my lady.
1: Yeah.
0: But I love painting. I've been admiring all your art, but I can't take anything.
1: No.
0: And if it were to go anywhere, it would go to the studio. You know, like I wouldn't take it far away from where you made it.
1: Right, I get it. Okay.
0: Do you enjoy that though? Do you like people taking your art?
1: I mean, do I? Yes, I do.
0: Dude, then I'm more than honored. You pointed this one out too.
1: Yeah.
0: It's gorgeous, dude. If you don't mind me putting it into the studio. You love that one.
1: I do love that one, yeah.
0: Right? You can't get rid of it. You can't get rid of it. JP, I, you know, my initials are JP.
1: Oh, no way.
0: Yeah, Josh Petit.
1: Oh, that's cool.
0: Yeah, I won't take any of your art.
1: No.
0: But if you gift me, if you pick out a piece and you say, this is the one I want you to have.
1: Oh, I see.
0: Then I'll take it.
1: Okay, cool.
0: Okay, and it doesn't have to be tonight. It can be any time, but I hope you know that. The giving and receiving of gifts is a very sacred thing that I believe in fully.
1: Right.
0: It's like exchanging of services almost,
1: right.
0: You know?
1: Truly.
0: You know? In my home, my walls are full.
1: Yeah.
0: My walls are full of art that I've accumulated, art that I've made.
1: Right.
0: Functioning art that, like, I paint mirrors.
1: That's interesting, yes.
0: I've made...
1: What sort of mirrors do you paint? Like, what do you paint on mirrors?
0: I'll do splatter art.
1: Splatter art? Oh, interesting.
0: So it's a lot like your line work.
1: Oh, interesting. Cool.
0: Right? So it's just, you know, I pick a couple colors that are important to me, and then I'll throw them down, and it'll either be, you know, a white background or a black background or kind of a neutral background, and then colors go on top of it. Hmm. And I'm not too sure what that necessarily speaks to me, but I think there's something to be said about just a nice, neutral place for colors to live. You know,
1: yeah.
0: Once you throw down a little bit once you throw down a little bit of splashes, if you will, of creativity.
1: Yeah, they're manic gestures, yeah.
0: Completely, manic gestures.
1: A couple of, you know, it's like Sasquatches, you know, in the woods.
0: Right.
1: Basically, we're people among like a lifetime of trials, and each of us with like a whole series of independent events, right? And there's so many people experiencing just like intricate and well-woven things.
0: Yeah.
1: Right? And it's a beautiful occasion to be in a studio or whatever.
0: Yeah. In any facet that it is that you create, the way that you share your platform, for example, you're sharing your platform and allowing us to come and come hang out and see your space.
1: apologize.
0: That's so funny, dude. I'm from Edmonton originally.
1: Sure, yeah.
0: So, you know, cold is a kind of a natural thing, and when it gets really hot,
1: right.
0: It doesn't last so long.
1: Right.
0: So, you know, when you're in the Okanagan and it's
1: sure.
0: 3 days of fucking nothing but sweat. And of course, JP, I don't think you've broken a sweat yet, but I am a sweater.
1: Oh, my.
0: Holy moly.
1: Yeah.
0: So I only say that in you know, I'm fully comfortable.
1: It's quite warm in the studio right now.
0: It's funny. It's funny. You know, there's a, you know, we hang out in saunas, you know, as people, we hang out in cold showers.
1: I took a cold shower today. Quite cold. Yeah, it was good.
0: good. Yeah. So what temperature? Like fully on the cold setting?
1: Not quite. No, I don't think all the way.
0: You know, I really like cold water, and I've been going through the tap.
1: Right.
0: And it's just not cold enough. Sometimes.
1: I've noticed that from my drinking tap, yeah.
0: Yeah. He's just not cold enough these days.
1: Yeah.
0: So I was downstairs at the cannery when I first got into the building.
1: Right.
0: And I go down to Tin Whistle.
1: Yeah.
0: And I have my water bottle, and I ask if they've got some, if it's just tap water that they have.
1: Sure.
0: And she pulls out a cold glass jug of tap water.
1: Right.
0: From the fridge.
1: Perfect.
0: And holy, filled up my cup, and the first five guzzles were just heavenly.
1: It's pretty, it's like neon dystopian, you know, it's like the futurescape.
0: Yeah, it definitely has come pretty quick.
1: Well, they say that we the future is agrarian, you know?
0: Yeah.
1: Yeah.
0: Interesting.
1: Like, gardening, backyard gardening, and, like, growing your own food systems and food processing and everything. Like, is a way forward for the mind and for life on Earth.
0: Yeah.
1: Yeah.
0: Interesting.
1: I
0: agree with that.
1: Yeah. I like gardening. Do you garden?
0: Well, funny enough, last year I started my garden, and we moved into this place, and I had to clear out a whole bunch of dead grass and weeds, and I bought 3 yards of dirt, and I refilled these massive garden beds on the ground.
1: Sure.
0: But this year, I had no energy and I had no ability to do it, but I felt it this year.
1: That's cool.
0: I felt that I couldn't, I couldn't handle it, and I think I'm out of touch this year.
1: Yeah.
0: You know, last year I had a little bit of time, I felt, when I got off work. I'd take off my shirt, I'd grab a doobie, and I'd go to the garden.
1: Sure.
0: And I went to the IGA market where all the flowers are. And I spent like $60, and I had all these plants and all these seeds that kind of started from seedlings already.
1: Yeah, that's fun.
0: And it was beautiful, but it was tough doing it alone.
1: Right, truly. Yeah.
0: And then this year, I spent $25. I got a couple of tomato plants, and then I let them die. I let them die, and I didn't even plant them.
1: Oh, that's too bad.
0: Because there was just so many things,
1: right,
0: that needed to happen to make this garden happen.
1: Sure. Yeah.
0: But you know, having a little bit of help in this world, I think, goes a long ways.
1: Right.
0: You know, if there was someone, I talked about this with my partner, actually, with having someone to help guide you through the things that you want to do.
1: Sure.
0: You know, it's great to have the own willpower, you get things done, but when you have that extra little bit of push, being met somewhere is really important to me. When I come with an idea and it's met with more.
1: Right.
0: Holy shit, let's do that. Hey, what about, we'll add that on top.
1: True.
0: And that's a really good way for me to feel like I'm not alone in this world.
1: Cool.
0: Yeah, and then and that, man, it takes a village.
1: Absolutely, yeah. Community, man. Big.
0: Everything.
1: Yeah.
0: So it takes a village to do stuff like this. And, yeah. Okay, but you need some water?
1: You wanna... So, Craft Club Radio 1, that was whatever that was. Josh carrying the interview and the session and all that. That was a recording from last night. And we're 37 minutes past the witching hour. And so it's already almost the witching hour here on the Fuzz. But isn't it... 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And me, some guy, Craft Club. So how are you both, the people who I saw, and this one too, I may never know, my friend. Harmonic art life, human action, a world we are aware of through the magic and eternal devotion to something real to me, Seeker. I can only attempt communitarian beliefs and the automatic writing of surrealist authors, psychic maladies, or purpose in this place-time being here, as it must be, that radio signal burning us out. And through love, I see this on a silver Saturday morning, as it were, in 2026. And what am I to know? The understanding changes, the world changes, and I have to do it too. There's peace in this existence. And a reason to understand my waves, this or something better. But how could it be better than this? A sauna to record these people. It's like being in a frying pan. I like that idea. But it's nice in the winter. I suppose my self-talk can lift it up as I put those guys through a frying pan. But I kind of... He carried the whole thing. I was half asleep, if you believe it. But we do Nihilist, maybe. Nihilist on a bad day, Absurdist on a good day. Making the decision to do the right action, the right behavior, the right moment in this time and space. Craft Club, what do you want to do? Part of the thing, I promise them space for their jams. On the radio, they said they were going to send me a couple of jams before this goes to air. So that guy, I very well may get bored and fill out the rest of the hour, and then I'll play them next week. So Craft Club, let's decide to do that today. Why not Craft Club Radio 1? Life happening. Remember who you are. Anyway, I feel crazed or icky or sticky. Maybe a cold shower again today is in the world in the way it should be. I got this piece of advice that if you think to each other as you're going about your, you know, instead of road rage, think I love you to the car, which simple advice, good advice if you need it, but instead of getting offended personally and, oh, this guy is coming for me, you know, yes, being in a place and time, it is what is needed, you see. People giving out handbills, postering the city, physical media, and actual places and times, hand-woven scarves, handmade posters, free-written and taped to a wall. You can change the world that way. Authentic madnesses, the world doses us. And you know, we don't mean the high. It sneaks in, destroys us. And people could have taken advantage, but they were kind. And two pubs in this building now, Craft Club. This is a physical space, time, and a place and time, and we can make it what we please. Typewritten pages and radio signals and real coffee shops. Two pubs now, art in every direction, dance way down on the other end, and I'm free, I'm safe, I'm well, and I can maintain this world today. It is, in fact, some cool place. You know, the right manic energy for painting, you see. But we have our bohemian art life and goodness in this temple. A maniac is someone who just figured out what's going on. If you are writing, you are doing something. And restore the rivers internally, externally. Plant trees. And the future is agrarian. Backyard gardens, things of that nature. Strange enough for an ordinary type of day, waiting for rain in this drought-riddled, vast western desert. And I'm waking up. It's answering my questions. It is answering my time, my space, my beliefs, my belongings. And the old world keeps me real, at least. I understand the trip here, and to stumble into this hot box of an office, that's the wrong word. It's anyway,
2: 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I just wonder if I'm a little curious what my interaction last night, what sort of image I put off. I'm certainly not cool. I do know they, I don't know, rice and fried veggies and to feed it. And I'm not too hungry, but it will come. Dinner will come and we'll have to eat again. And building the manic magic waits. And to build the cool one, the path is long and winding. CFuzz is happening, you know. It's a cool one. Let's see what's happening on CFuzz right now. Just curious.
3: And they were like, I think they were enthralled. What?
2: 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They're talking. Craft Club Radio 1, 92.92. Creative making waves here at the Cannibaltron. Some mad creative spurt, it seems. I worry about that recording, though. Apparently it's not as awful as I was concerned it was going to be. Although I wasn't awake. I was barely awake, I'm afraid. But it happens. And the concern is that I'm doing something wrong. But still, in this moment, I think it might have been the right thing, waiting, as it were, and you know, Leanne has serious deja vu, and yes, thinks deja vu is because we are repeating, like doing it again, the entire cycles of time, the belief in existence to the repetitions of being in a place today, and maybe we are doing it again. Parts of my life, there's been times when I've considered this life a redo, but that is a bizarre thought. I once woke up 20 years prior, around to now. So 20, yeah, it was 10 or 20 years prior to when I was in my dream. And I woke up, it was a dream I died, and I was like, what the? I've got all my teeth. And, but it was a bizarre thought, you know, because I think I threw my life away once and got a mulligan and, went mad and died, as it were. And I carry on. A homunculus driving a meat ship, a soul. And I want to believe that anyway. Just because I want to believe it doesn't mean it's real, as it were. The sun beating down on the tin roof of the cannery. And I do wonder what kind of impression I made on those fellas last night. Crashing their jam and having them over here. It's awkward. It's a little strange. It's a little strange. As it is today, Craft Club. And not yet a little gloomy, but I will be, I'm sure. The radio, some sort of chill-out understanding. The conspiracy, as it were. Something of a meanie-getter. So, sort of the opposite. And we'll be all right. To heal the universe one step at a time, one day to the next. We're getting there. Getting where? One strange piece of art. And to know what I am to build today. This patience. These patience. And through it again, and to belong to the reality, nothing seems to really matter in the end. Not too much. I am safe in this world, and a tooth, or the lack of teeth, or whatever is meant to be, you know. Building my best possible existence. An optimist will always tell you this is the best possible world, and a pessimist will always tell you this is the best possible world. And I know you can endure the truth, because in fact, you're already enduring it. It's the only thing you're enduring. The illusion of life creeps to do this in. And yeah, I don't know what I want. It is marvelous, my friend, not to publish. It really is. To leave these, you know, you don't have to share anything, everything. And to leave these pages of physical media, that are, you know, that are just, thank you for that avocado. And CFuzz is in the radio aggregators, the online thingies, another step accomplished. The mantra remaining, love, abundance, health, and joy. And to add CFuzz to tune in then, that is a step, ain't it not? Yeah, some bizarre belief, some understanding here. And time does change us. The world changes us. We don't change the world. And there are many pains, see. It must be, then. Just many options for information input and life happening. And we carry on. It's a big word like that, and it's what they are called. And he's gone offered to do something for the group. And we're going to say no or what? I'll do it as long as it gets done. And it don't matter too much. So thank the good universe. Hippest man in town walking around craft club. Some fella. I don't know what to tell you. There's an odd stale air in this room. There's it's already sweltering in here, and it's only 10:30. And don't ruin it on you. So perhaps it can be a bodhisattva path. I consider it as such, but they look. They lock the wise in the psych ward, trying to stop the war. And many have fallen into that dependence on psychiatric medication. And that sounds paranoid. It does, but I'm sane today. And to consider this world here, to recall an odd man, the odd mum who would smoke with us then. I recall stealing smokes from this lady I worked with when I was 15. Stealing smokes, and they fired me for it. And rightfully so, if I was stealing smokes from her, who's to say what I was going to steal? Yeah, I got fired a lot as a kid, and unusually wound up as sort of a creative once I got my life together. Years of bacchanalia, I rarely feel dopey too often, and I'd like to kick the olanzapine, but. It takes as long as it takes. Okay, so we got about, whatever, six, 7 minutes left. Trying to be hip, I apologize. Just in getting older as such, as I get older to learn more, I'm better for it. So I'll do what I have to do tonight to get through the final 6 minutes and get ahead on, and then we'll, I promised them I would play their jams that they recorded in their studio, but I'll put that in next week's episode, and I'll introduce them a little bit better, and so that it's not tied with the, I don't know, I'm in the creative space, as it were, thinking about. So there used to be a guy, an old man, baker, that worked out of the cannery. And thinking a lot lately about time passing and the way things sort of spin out, you know, getting older. And I was able to go over, like right now, Maybe, I can't remember. I don't think it was open Saturday. But anyway, I'd be able to go over and get a fresh bun for a dollar. And it was a good, hitch. And it, those years, as much as a number of things are gone. And it has been quite chaotic. I mean, I feel much better about my path, but my being for coming here, and that seems real, so why not, to come to a place intent on working for what it's worth, and to miss Ben and that bakery, the slow food. It was, I do miss it, but there is good food here still. There's four good restaurants in the Canary Trade Center. And it has been quite chaotic, as it were. Crazy is implied in what I'm doing with my time. But yeah, trust the universe and such. I wonder what we need. So we have, I've wound up rambling until we only have 3.5 minutes left in the program. So, happy to, for local food co-ops and local food systems, like going over to Locomotive, or there's other ones too, but the one I'm hooked on right now, and they're not paying me or nothing. This is just honestly recommendation, because I have the platform. It's very hugely important for us as a society, the backyard gardens, to be able to gather food. There's a lot of food available from Mother Earth, even here in the desert, as it were, which is sometimes a city, sometimes a mirage, and the flag is a leaf. I don't know. And anyway, so local food systems, there's still a lot of farms that aren't wineries. And you can gather good boxes of, and it's reasonably priced, and it supports the local farmers directly, and so on and so on. There's there's Honest Food Farms I used to get. It was very delicious. There's Puzzle Grass, I believe they're still doing it. There's Locomotive, of course. There's numerous options for this, and even to have described something so simple as it speaks to our essential human self, does it not? The 100-mile diet or whatever, which, and slow food, and doing the right thing. Writer, artist, radio host, and yeah, I wouldn't know, but here I am broadcasting late at night on the fuzz. And we'll see what they say. But yeah, diffuse the anger. We can all just chill. Something. Heal the world by healing ourselves, restoring the river systems internally and externally, and feeling safe. This world is better than it used to be, to me, in mine. This funky little town, I think I will move here from the city, and yeah, life continues to build in this path. I want to build and to do good in this world, and this the world is coming to test me. They were uncertain about my acumen and my seriousness, I suppose. I did crash their studio. And heading selections, it's on topic, but we have about 30 seconds left tonight on the program. So I'll have Josh's band and whatever bands, they email me. When they send me the songs, I will absolutely play them on CFUZ 92.9, CFUZ. Well, welcome to the frying pan. We'll call this studio the frying pan from now on. Craft Club Radio 1. Mm-hmm.
4: 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Heatstroke can be a son of a gun. And, and that sort of thing, I suppose. We learned would we be so lucky?

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0: You know what else I learned? It's also important to explain what you're getting at before you hit record. And I've learned that lesson before. I've been told that directly by friends. But I think I learned that real this time. For real. 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

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As always, this is Mike, and I'll be your musical host for the next 56 minutes. But before I get into the tunes, I'd like to respectfully acknowledge that I am living and broadcasting this program in a traditional, ancestral, and unceded territory of the Silk Okanagan Nation. I honor their ongoing connection to the land and respect the importance of their diverse teachings, traditions, and practices within this territory. So, folks, another episode of Show and Tell, which means it's another Friday. Another weekend has begun. This was a long week for me, even though it... Do you know those weeks that, even though they go by fast, they just feel long? It seems like a bit of a contradiction, but that's how it was for me. It was vacation last week. Boom, work. Ugh. Yeah, I would like to be on vacation still, but that's all right. It's show and tell time, weekend time, gonna have some fun. So we're doing something a little bit different. I haven't done a 90s mixtape in quite some time, so that's what we're doing today. So this might not be your usual 90s mix. There's a few oddballs here and there, some classics, some definitely not so classics, some ones you might not have heard before. So let's get into it. So starting us off on this 90s mixtape is a song from the Foo Fighters' first album. And to be honest, when this album came out, I really wasn't a big fan. Maybe you were, maybe you weren't. But what I found hard was that the album came out only a year after Kurt Cobain's death, and too soon, I thought. But then 2 years later, when the Foo Fighters' second album came out, that was The Color and His Shape, when that one was released, I loved it, and then learned to appreciate their first album. The first album was their self-titled album, which came out in 95. So later, I found out that during tours with Nirvana, Dave Grohl took a guitar with him and wrote songs, but was apparently too intimidated to share them with the band, and he was in awe of the songs written by frontman Kurt Cobain. So Grohl only occasionally booked some studio time, and he recorded some demos and covers, and he issued an album of demos called Pocket Watch under the pseudonym Late in 1992. So he had that music in him, and he wasn't just a drummer for Nirvana. So following Cobain's suicide in 94, Grohl apparently entered a state of depression and found it really difficult to both listen to music and play instruments. And he was really uncertain of what to do next, and despite being invited to drum for bands like Danzig or Tom Petty and Heartbreakers, Grohl almost decided to abandon his musical career totally. So he's quoted in saying, "I just couldn't imagine playing with other bands because it would just remind me of being in Nirvana. Every time I sat down at a drum set, I would think of that." So a whole bunch of circumstances and situations eventually led to the recording of the first and self-titled album, Foo Fighters. So we're going to play a track from that one. And it starts off with some great drums, but not by Grohl. So Grohl is doing guitar and singing. So this is I'll Stick Around here on Show and Tell.

Yeah, Rock On with some Foo Fighters are All Stick Around from 1995. And that's starting off our all 90s mixtape today here on Show and Tell. So we'll switch gears a little bit. We'll get a Canadian classic next. So we'll get some awesome Wattage at the Cottage tunes going on here. So camping and cottaging, that's what this one's all about. And that's the memories that it brings back for me. Tragically Hip are that classic kind of cottage country sound for me. And this past week, I was up in the Caribou, and we were doing some lake sampling and passing by all sorts of spots that I would just want to retire and live there forever. Little shack in the woods on the lake? Yeah, that'd be nice. All right, folks, I hope you stick around here, and we'll continue this 90s rock show with Tragically Hip. Fully Completely is the album, 1992, when it came out. Song is Courage.

The iconic sound of the tragically hip there is Courage, 1992's Fully Completely. So you really can't have a 90s mix without some of that. And Cottage Tunes is what that is to me. And let's go to some summer outdoor festival music. So 90s outdoor festival, like Edge Fest, This Fest, That Fest, all the fests. We've got I Am Mother Earth with the song Raspberry coming up next. Here we go.

Stars, or the garden sings.

A bit of a chilling out and rocking song all in one there. It's got some ups and downs and some great sounds to that one. That was Raspberry, I'm Mother Earth. And that was from 96's album Scenery and Fish. So we're continuing our 90s mixtape here, and let's go to 1990. So Jane's Addiction released three albums. So they're self-titled in 87, Nothing Shocking in 88, and Ritual de lo Habitual in 90. So personal tensions, however, led to their breakup in 1991, and the Lollapalooza Festival was created by frontman Perry Farrell as a farewell tour for Jane's Addiction. So from that 1990 album, Ritual de lo Habitual, this is Being Caught Stealing, a little bit of Juanes Addiction. Enjoy.

A little bit of Jane's Addiction there. That has some dogs barking and some motorcycle sounds. This one's got it all. So this is Show and Tell. I'm Mike, and we're broadcasting at 92.9 FM in Penticton, online anywhere, cfuz.ca. So let's move from 1990 to a late 90s track. We're going to play a track from 97, and this one is part of the segment of the show that I call Mike's Mix of Greatness, where we grab a song from a massive 164-song playlist. Most of these have already been played on previous episodes of Show and Tell, but not this one. So let's chill out a bit to the sound of late 90s Pacific Northwest indie rock. You probably guessed it. We got some Modest Mouse here for you. This is Polar Opposites.

A little bit of Modest Mouse there. Polar Opposites from 1997. That album, of course, Lonesome Crowded West. Excellent, excellent album. So, that one I want to share with you, my dear listener. And now, after hearing that song that brings me those good brain feelings, it's time for our listener show and tell. So, this week, sharing their musical joy, we've got listener Dawn, who filled out the handy-dandy show-and-tell Google form, and it reads as follows. What is the name of the song that you are requesting? Rob Zombie, which is not a song by Rob Zombie, so I decided to choose one for listener Dawn. So I decided to choose Living Dead Girl. So what is the name of the artist whose song brings back memory for you? Rob Zombie. Tell me your story. In university, my buddy always played Rob Zombie when we took his car. He also played it loud. Every time I hear Rob, I think about my university days. So thanks for that message and song suggestion. And yeah, everything about this track, Living Dead Girl, is kind of quintessential Rob Zombie. It's a tale about a madman who creates an undead lady with an appetite for blood. It's littered with all sorts of samples and references from obscure horror films. It has a loose, promiscuous groove, speckles of Eastern-influenced psychedelia, and it's also got cantillations of women who sound at once ghastly and suggestive. This is Living Dead Girl from 1998's Hellbilly Deluxe. This is Rob Zombie here on Show and Tell.

There we go. Rob Zombie there. Thanks again, listener Don, for suggesting that one and for that brief little message. Appreciate it. And it's great making these musical connections with fellow music lovers. So let's make some more connections with Show and Tell listeners. So next week's episode will, of course, feature another song, a message from one of our very own wonderful listeners. And that's what we do here each and every week on Show and Tell. And we also spin something. We spin the Wheel of Music. That's right, folks. Spin that wheel to find out who's going to be our next listener's Show and Tell. So as it slows down, the magic wheel chooses listener Trevor with the song Burning by The War on Drugs. All right, cool. So tune in next week to hear what they've got to say about it. And let's keep things rolling here with some more 90s rock. And we're going to keep things a little heavy, but light heavy, heavy light, light heavy. So this one's a bit of a roller coaster ride that brings me right back to High School Mike. It also happens to be loud and a fun dopamine hit for me. A headbanging dopamine hit, in fact. Turn up the volume. Have fun. This is Filter with Hey Man. Nice shot.

mid-90s hard rock there. That was Filter with Hey Man, Nice Shot from 1995 album Short Bus. And if you're not familiar with Filter, they're an American rock band. They formed in the early 90s in Cleveland. And singer Richard Patrick and the guitarist and programmer Brian Lessigang formed the band. And Richard Patrick there, which I didn't know, but he wanted to start his own band after leaving Nine Inch Nails as their touring guitarist. So I just had to look that one up because I did not know that. So, yeah, so coming from Nine Inch Nails, another amazing heavy rock band, which I haven't played enough of. We're going to have some more more 90s shows, more hard rock, more heavy stuff. We don't do that very often. We just kind of sprinkle it in. But, yeah, all right, we'll have a heavy, heavy one coming up, yeah, eventually. So yeah, let's switch gears, but we're sticking with 95. We're going to do some Nova Scotia indie power pop. So the band, the Super Friends, Friends with a Z at the end. So from their 1995 album, Mock-Up Scale Down, Matt Murphy and Friends from Halifax with the track Come Clean.

Oh, I like that song. It's a fun little track there. A bit of power pop, a bit of Halifax power pop with the Super Friends, 1995 album, Mock Up Scale Down. That was Come Clean. All right, so I wanted to give an announcement for our vinyl drive. So tomorrow, Saturday, August 17th, from 9 a.m. to noon, CFUZ is holding a vinyl and audio equipment drive. 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So for more information, email us at info@cfuz.ca. Vinyl drive tomorrow. Bring in stuff you don't want, and we can help the station by trying to sell it and raise some funds to keep the lights on and keep the music flowing. And let's keep the 90s rock flowing here. We're going to go to the former band name of Finger 11 was Rainbow Butt Monkeys, and they're from Burlington, Ontario. And they've got a bit of a funky sound to them, so let's do some funky bass line. From yet another one from 95, this is Circles from 95 album Letters from Chutney. This is Rainbow Butt Monkeys.

Welcome back, folks. This is Show and Tell on PC to Radio, CFUZ 92.9 FM with your host, the back from vacation, but wishing he was still on vacation, DJ, who wants to be retired, Mike. All right, that last track, Circles from Rainbow Butt Monkeys from 1995, and we are doing our all 90s mixtape this week. It's not your usual 90s mixtape, not at all. So, next up, we've got something also a little bit different. We're kind of going all over the place, back and forth with different kinds of sound. And 1994, while a bunch of great grunge rock bands were putting out some of their greatest records, Built to Spill out of Boise, Idaho was kind of just getting started up. And they were doing something a little bit different in the rock world. So their second album, There's Nothing Wrong with Love, came out in 94, and it's awesome. It's a great-sounding indie record, and I hope you enjoy this one. This is Built to Spill with Stab.

0: And that song is just fading out. That was Built to Spill with Stab from their 1994 album, There's Nothing Wrong with Love. So we're rapidly running out of time here, and that concludes our 90s mixtape here on Show and Tell. I hope you had fun. I definitely did. A little bit of 90s nostalgia there, and we're going to have to do this again. It was fun. I dig it. So remember to keep sending in those songs, those messages, those stories. Send me an email, showandtell@cfuz.ca. And tell me what you love, and we'll feature that song and your message on an upcoming album. See you, folks.
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1: 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Let's step out our front door and see what we've got. 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Here's some techno, drum and bass. Ooh, we've got some acid house, dubstep, oh, and UK garage. 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

trying to take Detroit. McGill and Brian, they wouldn't have it. They tried to take you, baby. Let me talk to you. See, it stands out on the highway, right? Like a creature from another time. Check this out. See, it inspires the baby's questions. What's that? 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

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You dig what I'm saying? Stands this giant power station. And it ticks each night as the city sleeps. Let me tell you, seconds from annihilation. But no one stopped to think about the people, you understand? Or even how

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You see, he had nothing but disaster on his mind. Now let me tell you, what would Karen Silkwood say to you?

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As a part of our mandate, Peach City Radio is committed to bringing news to the airwaves within our community on a regular basis. 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

0: ABC News with Moira Alderson. Europe's 55 footballing nations have agreed to boycott the World Cup if FIFA goes ahead with a plan by its boss Gianni Infantino to sell stakes in its competitions to private investors. At a crisis meeting, Europe's Football Federation, UEFA, said the World Cup could not be treated as an investment product and was not for sale. The prospect of European teams staying away from FIFA competitions is likely to discourage investors since they dominate the game. Here's our sports correspondent, Joe Linsky.
1: Arguably, you cannot really have a World Cup, and at the next Men's World Cup, Spain and Portugal are due to be the host nations, of course. But here we have all 55 nations from UEFA in Europe saying that they totally condemn these plans put forward by FIFA, and they are willing to boycott the World Cup. It is quite an extraordinary development here. But in terms of all FIFA competitions, the most immediate concern for FIFA will be the Women's World Cup next year, which is being hosted in Brazil.
0: Thousands of migrants are scaling the border fence separating Morocco from Spain's North African enclave of Ceuta. Moroccan border patrols are said to have withdrawn. The authorities say 1,500 people arrived in recent days by swimming. Our Global Affairs correspondent Sebastian Usher reports.
2: This is one of the biggest surges in attempted crossings by migrants from Africa through the Spanish enclave of Ceuta for years. Over the past week, many have swum around the barrier between Morocco and the city. Now thousands more have been jumping over the fence to join them. Some of the migrants shouted, "Long live Spain," as they entered the Spanish enclave, which is their entry point into the European Union. Security forces on either side of a border do not appear to have taken concerted action to stop the exodus. Ceuta is one of two Spanish-controlled cities on the north coast of Africa. The Spanish government says it's mounting a coordinated response to the crisis with Moroccan help.
0: Brazil's president Luiz Inácio Lula da Silva has confirmed that his government denied visas to two US officials, accusing them of seeking to interfere in October's election. US State Department officials had been planning to travel to Brazil this month and were expected to meet the right-wing presidential candidate Flavio Bolsonaro, who's an ally of Donald Trump. Ione Wells has more details.
3: Two US State Department officials were due to visit Brazil at the end of July, intending to meet with Flavio Bolsonaro and electoral officials, but Brazil blocked their visas, with President Lula saying they were sent to Brazil to meddle in the elections. The US called the suggestion they were trying to interfere baseless. The planned trip came after Flavio Bolsonaro addressed a room full of foreign diplomats and made unfounded claims about Brazil's electronic voting machines, including that they had the same origin as Venezuela's. He later denied he was questioning the system, instead that he wanted to encourage international observers to attend.
0: Ione Wells reporting. World News from...
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3: 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The Many Faces of Radio was a presentation by Janet Rogers, recorded on January 25, 2018, as part of the Pete Sheedy Radio Listen Up Speaker Series. 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
5: Laugh mic. There we go. Everybody can hear now. So I want to say, Sayago Skanaga. Skanaga is, we're asking you if you have the peace with you. Sayago, it's like it's a greeting. And Skanaga is where you have been, is the peace there? And do you carry that peace with you? And if you can say yes, then we're going to have a good time here too. Yes. And thank you very much for the song and the opening. It's important that we share gifts. So I have brought some of that controversial Six Nations tobacco, and I'm going to give it to Hazel. So this is the tobacco from Six Nations. Nyawagua, Haitika, Nyawe. And for Peach City Radio, I didn't know that you guys were just starting up. I'm kind of getting filled in with the details of this event, actually, as it goes on. But I wanted to bring a gift for Peach City, too, because it's really exciting to be on the ground floor of a new station. You know, I'm so excited when new stations come into being, because it's more voices, it's more community, it's more everything, news, culture. Stations carry it all, you know. It's the voice, and it's really, really important. So of course I brought the Unity flag for them to have at the station. So if someone wants to come from the station to receive this, please. Excellent.
6: Thank you,
5: right on. Thanks, hon.
6: Thank you.
5: Okay. And you... I just wanted to talk a little bit about that flag, too. A lot of people see it as like a war, they call it the warrior flag, and where it comes from, and the artist that made that, his name is Louis Hall, and he's now gone to spirit, but he brought that image and the flag into being around the late 70s, you know, when Indians were Indians, and he made the symbol to represent unity. So there's the one feather on top of that one Indian's head, and that's because, you know, it's necessary to think with one mind. And, you know, use it when you need it. Fly it high. And so I am so thrilled to be here. You know, this territory, like, I step out of the car. I flew in this morning from the island. I live on Coast Salish territory, and I've been out there for 24 years. And I come onto this ground, these grounds here, and it, like, the energy from these grounds hits me like snow in the face. Let me just say that, like a snowball. But it's a great feeling. It's really, really powerful. And I just wanted to, you know, say that that doesn't go amiss with me. Like, I can really, really relate to these territories. And Tracy, I know exactly what you're talking about when I talk about the Okanagan and the interior Salish people. I always say they're the closest nation I know to Mohawk people. Really and truly, they are, because the women are dynamic. The men work together. It's you know, if it wasn't so cool to be Mohawk, I'd be Okanagan. Okay, so. you know, I do work in radio. I'm a poet. I think, I don't know, in whatever order that goes, but I'm a poet and I do work in radio. I work in media and I'm starting to work in some video documentary making. And by no means am I an expert, but I'll tell you my history. So my history, it just feels so silly. I'm getting out of here. So there you guys are. So the history with me is I was working with CFUV, which is the UVic station in Victoria, Coast Salish territory, for 10 years. And then I was working a little bit, I did a music column with CBC Victoria for 8 years. But I'll tell you how it started. So I was doing a guest hosting with my two friends, Will George, who's a descendant of Chief Dan George. Leonard George is his uncle. And also a writer, and Gordon Dufresne, another friend of mine, Gordon Dufresne, from the interior area. And those two guys would have me on as a guest host on their program, which was called Unreserved, actually, funnily enough, because now there's a really popular CBC program called Unreserved. But their show was so bad, I called it Unrehearsed. It was so bad. And they kept playing Eulalie, like all the time. That's, like, they had like two, maybe three CDs that they would play. It was so bad. But I would love to go on the air with them because it was fun. I enjoyed the medium of radio. And eventually, CFUV didn't have a station, a program, a native program, because Will George, he moved back home. He's Tsleil-Waututh, so he moved back to Burrard area. And then Gordon Dufresne, sadly, he passed away suddenly at a very young age. But these guys were great, you know, writers and storytellers. I knew them from both of those communities. And so for a while, there was no native program at CFUV. And then this one winter, it was a holiday time. And I heard a voice. This voice said in this ear, it said, "You should do radio." That's what that voice said. And I thought, that's not a bad idea. So I thought, well, how do I start doing that? And as soon as the holidays finished, I went over to CFUV at UVic, and I said, you know, how do you get going here? And they go, oh, yeah, we'll help you. And they did. They fast-tracked me through by February, and that was 2016. So by February 2006, by February 2007, I was on the air. And it wasn't pretty. But I started the show. So the show was Native Waves Radio. And I did that show for 10 years, and I loved it. And I got to interview really interesting people, turn the mic over to the community. Oh, my most favorite thing was watching the growth of the Native music scene. Man, it's just busting, eh? It's just busting. We're spoiled for choice. And so that was really exciting for me. And then, you know, I got further involved in the radio and just, you know, was doing stuff, messing up, and that's happened. So don't be afraid if you're interested in, you know, starting something over at CIFAS. It's, you know, it's going to happen. It's community radio. Don't worry about it. And after a while, I got a call. Like, it was about a year later in 2008. I got a call, and it was Kelly Nakasuka from the 3 to 6 show. At that time, it was a 4 to 6 show. I think it was a 2-hour show at Victoria, CBC Victoria. And he goes, "Hey, we're going to start a native music column. Do you want to host it?" And I'm like, "Who is this? You got to be kidding me." I didn't believe them, right? Because, I mean, that's a pretty quick turnover. But I have to say, it was Kim Gucci, who you know, a good friend of the Anelkin Center here. She had passed my name on to Kelly Nakasuka when they were looking for someone to host. And again, you know, I was just like thrown into the fire pit there and found my legs on that program. And it was a nice weekly thing, and it was a paid gig. And again, I really, really enjoyed that. And it was something I really had a passion for, and that was the native music. So I got to profile in what a music column is it's anywhere between like an 8 to 12 minute segment, radio segment, where you profile, you choose an artist to profile, you do your research, you write your script, and you choose a song, and maybe sometimes you contact the artist themselves and you ask them for more information and so on and so forth. And then you go on air and you present this music column. And so I did that for 8 years. And it was, you know, touch and go at some times because CBC was going through the cuts, eh? There was a lot of the cuts not too long ago. But luckily, my little segment survived. It's not like I was draining the bank, trust me. They weren't paying me that much. But it was just something that I loved doing. And then they cut it back to like every other week. So I was doing twice a month this radio music column. And it even came out here for a bit too. I don't know if people recall, but they were syndicating what I was doing at the, what's the station? Not here, but in Kelowna. And so I was like reaching the area around here as well with that music column, and just things started to get a little funky at CBC. And I don't want to spend too much time talking about this tale of woe, but it's really important to tell you this part of the history of radio with me. So eventually I was going on, this was the winter of 2015, 2016, and I was going on a writer's residency because you got to juggle a few balls to make a living, and I was doing that. So I was going up to UNBC in Prince George for 4 months in the winter of 2015 to 2016. And I said, "Hey, I'm going away to do this residency. I can do the show from PG. They have a CBC station there. And they've let me do things like that before. I used to call in and do the program when I was traveling on the road." And they go, "Oh, no. Just go and do your residency." And, you know. And then I got an email not too long after I had left, saying, "Hey, CBC Victoria is posting a new position, and it sounds like you'd be great for it." I said, "Oh, what is that?" And they said, "Oh, it's kind of like what you do, but it's more news. It's more newsy." So I checked out the call on their CBC site there, and I applied for that position. And wasn't it my position? They hadn't told me that they were going to change gears and dissolve my little segment that I loved doing so much and that people enjoyed hearing so much. And it was devastating. I was like, really, where's Julie Fleck? Like, "Hey, Julie, remember?" Because I came to you shortly after. I went over to the Northern Exposure Festival shortly after that happened. And I was like a fucking wreck. Excuse my language. But I was like emotionally distraught. And I thought, "Oh my gosh, I have to somehow make them right this wrong," because it was just so disrespectful. So I was doing a presentation at the Northern Exposure Festival, and of course I took that opportunity to tell everyone who the producer was and what her email was. And luckily, it was so good to have people rally, you know, listeners who I didn't even know. Were rallying, and they sent emails, and you called the station, and you know, they said, "What's going on? What are you doing?" And anyway, That got resolved. They, the most that they did to correct that horrendous episode was they had made they sent me a written statement, and nowhere in that statement did they say sorry. Nowhere in the statement did they say we regret what we've done to Janet's reputation as a radio person, la la la, like that. It was all of this like very guarded statement on their behalf. So anyways, that was really bad, and so I take every opportunity to badmouth CBC Victoria, and I will do so today as well. So, But now what's happening with CBC, just to continue on this timeline here, is that now Unreserved, the actual Unreserved program that happens out of Winnipeg and through with Rosanna Deerchild as the host, I started doing a music column with them. And so we're going to see, we've just started doing that, and we'll see if that will continue. And it will basically be pretty much what I was doing with CBC Victoria, except this one's national, baby, right? So yeah, my Indian brothers and sisters came to my rescue. And anyway, so that's the history of radio with what I do. And I'll tell you, we do have as native, and I do, you know, I focus on native radio, but also campus radio, because campus radio is really the people's radio. It's accessible. It's really wonderful. It's like a magic thing that we have. It's a superpower, if you ask me. And so we have champions that help us in this radio game. And one of those champions is the Imaginative Film and Media Festival in Toronto. They've created a place for radio art and also sound art. And they have a prize, and that prize they work with an organization, an association called NASA. NASA stands for the National Association of Sound Artists. And just for anyone who does work in community radio, please consider making friends with sound art. Sound art needs radio. Radio needs sound art. It's a kind of an experimental expression, but it's a valid expression nonetheless. And so those two agencies have really championed what we do as native programmers and with native stations and things like that. So keep that on your radar if you hear about that, or if you're interested in becoming involved in native radio on any level at all. And what I did, the first time that I worked with Imaginative, is they had put a call out for people to create new sound radio art. And radio art basically is collages of sound. For some reason, I don't like when I don't see you guys. I don't know why that is. So I'm going to move up. Radio art is a collages of sound. Sound can create narratives. You can create narratives with sound that don't have words. Just through sound, you can tell a story. Sound, and especially sound with the human voice, is very emotional. It's the most emotional, impactful emotional experience I think one can have. And there's lots that you can do with that. And then, of course, as a poet, I always try to slip that poetry in there. So I wrote a piece of poetry about sound, about frequency, about radio. And then I worked that piece of poetry into the sound art piece itself. So I'm going to read to you the poem, and then we're going to listen together to the sound art piece, and we'll see what you guys think about that, about sound art, and if it inspires you to maybe make your own sound art. Is this good? This is good, everybody? Okay. This is called Frequency. And usually I read this with a partner, and we read the piece together, but out of sync, so that you have the opportunity to tune in with your ear either to my voice or another voice. And to me, it brings that human element of making radio while we're listening. Because to me, we are radios. We are both transmitters and receivers all the time, eh? And so I just like to be a radio. I'm a radio. J. Rowe, that's my station. Okay, Frequency. Like layers of earth beneath our feet, we build layers of audio and pull from thin airwaves collages of sound to meet in the middle. On horizons of human time, from deep beneath us, that which has been buried will rise again towards light to offer stories from the past. Sounds beckon us to connect to that which we are not. Silence finds us in the mad mix. Listen to stillness absent of sound. It touches us and recedes back into clouds, leaving us closer to spirit. White noise, nonsense, not nonsense at all. Energy. Let it in, speak it out, tune it in, turn it up. Learn the language of sound, accept the nonverbal vocables. They are cold.

Identity. 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What? I can't hear you. I can't leave you, feel you like rain falling on my face, each drop a thought, a downpour of understanding, drenching me in comprehension. I know because I was told. I heard it on the radio. I heard it, I spoke it, I told you, you knew it, don't doubt it. For 1 minute, we feel it in our puffy chests. Bury our hearts, you know where. Wounds and knees, dig deep down. It ain't so bad living beneath rocks here. It is so cool. Blame came and went. Broken sound bites glass shards. Hard is the Indian act, dancing to a different song, and the lyrics go, come on home, dear darling. Come on home. Come on home, dear darling. Come on home. Come on home, dear darling. Come on home. Thank you. Now we're going to make this magic box work. We're going to listen to this piece, but also, you know, just because we've become so accustomed to listening and watching at the same time, I created a little slideshow so that you're not uncomfortable just like sitting there listening. You have something to look at as well. So sound art piece called Frequency and just a little slideshow with a bunch of photos with Indians on doing radio.

0: Identity
1: is a goat.
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1: 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Fuck with it.
0: Reinvent ourselves.
1: Red blood.
2: Attention.
0: I can't leave you, feel you beneath the rain falling on my face, each drop,
1: a downpour of understanding, drenching me in comprehension. I heard it on the radio, I told you, I knew it, don't doubt it for one minute, feel it in our puffy chest,
0: bury our heart, you know where it ain't so bad living beneath rock.
1: Surface ugly.
0: As new speed. Flame came, went broken sound bite, hard as the Indian act. Dancing to a different song. And the lyrics go.
1: Come on home, dear darling. 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
0: Come on home, dear darling. Come on home. 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Come on home.

Middle.

0: there said that the bigger the lie you tell, the more people you can get to believe in it. But also because Picasso said that art is a lie that tells the truth. I'm Coast Salish.
1: Because, you know, my belief is we're all indigenous people. Now, there's no such thing as a Mexican, American Indian, Canadian Indian. We're all indigenous people. We're all citizens of a sovereign nation. You know, we didn't have these borders. So, you know, we've been, you know, subject to a divide and conquer technique that really has worked.
2: Red, black, the relationship and the interconnection between African and Native people.
3: Our reality is in our culture and our art. And I think that everything's about energy. So I think when we're expressing our energy through our culture and our art and music, we're stimulating our community.
4: There's a lot of personalities involved, a lot of, you know, group histories that take place. And that's all the influence that comes in there. I mean,
0: at first, through my teen years, I envisioned myself as being somebody who would be living in a teepee and wearing buckskin and riding horses and everything like that and wearing feathers. And I was going to grow my hair long, and I figured that would be something that would have some really symbolic significance, but I've never really had the patience to deal with long hair.
1: And they blamed a ride on long hair and headbands.

0: been an activist pretty much since the 1980s. I'm 50 years old, so I was like 21 when I got myself in all kinds of trouble and I was sentenced to 10 and 12 years in prison.
1: Being raised by alcoholics, and so for me, art was a means for escaping my reality and trying to create a different type of reality for myself.

for Appy. Yeah, I didn't know we had. Thanks. I think ordinarily, like, we need a sound check. Thanks. So that's an example, and keep in mind that, you know, as storytellers, that you take the words out and you can still make story. You know, you can still carry a narrative. And I'm sure everybody had a different experience, like, just listening to that sound as much as we could hear it. And we can maybe talk about that afterwards. And I do look forward to people sharing poetry later as well. I really like the idea of having community come up and do that. Well, this is my the last 2 years I did Native Waves Radio, that was my co-host, Troy Sebastian. He's Tanaka, and he was a great co-host. We had so much fun. This was in New Zealand. I went to New Zealand, did radio. So yeah, we can stop the thing as well, the visuals, and go on to a different thing. So I'm going to share more poetry with you. As a poet, again, you know, nothing thrills me more than to be able to pull together the things that I love, double down on my joy, you know what I mean, and create things that really talk about what I love and what I really like to focus on. So this is the latest book, Totem Poles and Railroads. It came out, actually it came out as a result of the residency I did in Prince George at UNBC. And with ARP Books, and they just made a beautiful jewel of a book. Like, it's got black pages and white pages and big print. It's really cool, if I do say so. And so this is the spirit of Radio Indigenous. And I made an audio piece with this too. Oftentimes I record my poems and I produce them into audio pieces. And this is why. I love recording, of course. I like working with the technology, but also it gives the poems another place to live. I can send that audio work to a radio station. I can put it online. It lives as an audio media piece, and it kind of helps the exposure of the piece itself, but also it brings more people into both the poetry and into the any kind of music or sound that I happen to add that to. So this is the spirit of Radio Indigenous, and why I wanted to write this is because when I did start in those early years at CFUV with Native Waves Radio, there was a time, I remember, like, during one of the very first shows that I was doing, and I hadn't yet had the headphones plugged in, but I had them on my head, and there was nothing coming out of the headphones. But I heard this man singing, man. I heard this Native man singing in those headphones. And that didn't happen once, that happened twice. And so, to me, radio has a spirit. Radio is alive. Like, that's how much I believe in radio, you know. I'm hearing things. I'm hearing people tell me to go do radio. I'm hearing things in my headphones, singers, you know, and things like that. So it's really being called. It's, you know, that's how it is for me. The spirit of Radio Indigenous, and then we'll play the audio piece. Ugh, another audio piece, okay. Who knew, eh? Anyway. Okay. No ancestral line for that which stretches, exists eternal, reaching from all directions defined, imagined, and not yet known. Simple as empty space, complex as a cluttered world, it is breath, grazed against tension, raising vibrational something. What? It isn't love or hate. We find our voice with it, and with it we hear our sonic selves. Living, tonal, emotional, transformational, constantly fighting against silence, being silenced. Expressions from lovely people planting sounds, joining nature and natural vocables. Breath, sing, air, trill, sound, call, voice, yell, say, hear, receive, speech, speak, tell, move, time. Signals and psychic tappings, alerting frequencies, joining forces and airwaves with others, listening, receiving, take heed, revealing what? Life forces influencing barometers. Why resist audio insistence, melodic deliverances? Is this not spirit from whence we came? Soul-starved nations of vapid, fast, convulsive impulses. Keep up! No, slow down. Dispossessed voices coming at you. Hello! Yelling at you. Hello! Doesn't anybody even live here anymore?
walkie-talkie, hi-fi transmitter, terrestrial

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It's fine. Like it, lick it. 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I am radio. I am voice in aural territory with citizens of sound and song. 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Internal antenna picks up Russia, what? Earthbound sound clips, digital, what? Blips and bleeps, just listen to what I am speaking, frightened and erratic responses to drunk love requests. Hearing the slurring, I am flipping frequencies, searching for clarity, hoping to hear her voice again. Airwaves waiting, staying on course. We conclude another broadcast day. Imperfect sound grates like a torrent of lies. Something doesn't feel right. Hardened atoms no longer reproduce inspiration. Volumes of dead residents, corn stalks standing still. We've spilled all our secrets, and there is nothing new. So be silent. Let the language come to you, voice and space wrapping the land like a blanket, testimony to time, truth, trauma reverberating up and out, healing and hearing beneath Earth's surface, currents above obvious, listening and questioning, surviving weak signals, riding the dials, parting the particles, making our own waves with sensory assaults, long-distance moon and Scorpio, static and tensions. Go ahead, caller. You're on the air. Thank you. So I'm just going to tell you, there's one more thing I'm going to share after this, and it is a video, and it's a documentary, a really short documentary. And so I think we're going to hear that piece produced. And what I've done is I've collected sound from, who has heard of Native America Calling, that program? It's from Albuquerque, New Mexico, but it's actually a national call-in Native program. And so I have some sound clips from that. And also what I've done is I've collected a sound clip from my niece. Her name is Kaya. We were talking earlier about this young man whose name is Kai. He's short form Kai, but my niece's name is Kaya. And so I have her voice on this produced audio piece as well. And Kaya passed away. We've lost her. But I'm so glad I could have archived her voice on this audio piece here. So hit it, boys. It's called The Spirit of Radio Indigenous.

0: the spirit of Radio Indigenous. No ancestral line for that which exists eternal, reaching from all directions defined, imagined, and not yet known. Simple as empty space, complex as a cluttered world. It is breath, grazed against tension, raising vibrational something. What? It isn't love or hate. We find our voice with it, and with it, we seek our sonic selves. Living tonal, emotional, transformational, constantly fighting against silence, being silenced. Expressions from lovely people planting sounds, joining nature and natural vocals.
1: Like described, retooled alibi witness testimony. For National Native News, I'm Dan Bross in Fairbanks, Alaska.
2: 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Indeed, many people enjoy meat.
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0: 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Yell. Move. Tune. Signals and psychic tapping, alerting frequencies, joining forces, airwaves with others. Listening, receiving, take heed, revealing what? Life forces, influencing barometers. Why resist audio insistence, melodic deliverances? Is this not spirit from whence we came? Soul-starved nations of vapid, fast, convulsive impulses. Keep up. No. Slow down. Dispossessed voices coming at you. Hello? Yelling at you. Hello? Doesn't anybody even live here anymore? Walkie-talkie, hi-fi transmitter, terrestrial messages flying like witches across the sky, wireless whispers and answers. All tuned in to different stations, trying to speak the same language, grotesquely forcing our frequencies to collide and die. Announcements and advertisements, invisible and expensive, too harsh for tender thoughts, disruptions of our regularly scheduled programs to bring you these important what? Sound validations, like hearing your own laughter, listening to yourself cry. Say it in your own voice. It's fine. Like it. Lick it. Bring it to the table and serve it. Say what's been said in a way it's never been said before, the way you heard it said, but different. Simulcast transmissions crossing channels and creating static where voices are lost forever. Happiness cannot pass the discomfort of diffusion. I am radio. I am voice and aural territory with citizens of sound and song. Do not adjust your dial, just raise the wire. Internal antenna picks up Russia. What? Earthbound sound clips, digital. What? Blips and life. Just listen. Tell me what I am speaking. Frightening and erratic responses to drunk love requests, hearing the slurring. I am flipping frequencies, searching for clarity, hoping to hear her voice again.
5: 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YouTube Lynch, I'm Kalate, CML, Cougar Ship 23, coming at you again, this time with a cover. 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
0: We lot conclude another broadcast day. 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
5: You know,
0: torrent of lies. Something doesn't feel right. Hardened atoms no longer reproducing inspiration. Volumes and dead resonance. Corn stalks standing still. We've spilled all our secrets, and there is nothing new. So be silent. Let the language come to you. Voice and space wrapping the land like a blanket. Testimony to time, truth, trauma reverberating up and out, healing and hearing beneath Earth's surface, currents above obvious. What? being told who you are and listening, surviving weak signals, riding the dials, parting particles, making your own waves and sensory assaults. Long distance moon in Scorpio, boots on the ground. Go ahead, caller, you're on the air.
6: Poetry and radio. Thank you. Thanks. Hey, why don't we pretend like this is a radio show? Because I do have a giveaway, eh? But I need like a question, like a skill testing cultural question. And this CD is actually, it's newly made, and it's the creation story from around the Chilliwack area. And it's recorded, so if people are interested, if you think of a good question, let me know, and we could give it away, like a radio show. So the last thing I'm going to present is a video. So just like making you guys work real hard tonight. And this is a little doc. So there's a program out of the NSI. NSI is the National Screen Institute, again, in Winnipeg. Freezing cold. 2015 in February, I attended the boot camp there, and it gives you training to make your own short documentary. And I worked with my brother in the struggle, Jackson Two Bears. You may have learned, Tracy, you should totally, wherever Tracy is, you should get Jackson to come out here. And we made a short documentary about our home res radio, which is CKRZ. And it was really intense, and we're proud of this work. And again, there is poetry in there, so to do things. So this is the documentary that we made. It aired on APTN in November, and it was screened at a couple of Native film festivals. One in Edmonton, the Dreamcatcher Festival, and at Imaginative last year. So check it out. This is a documentary about radio. Like, everything's radio, you know.

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0: 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It's the voice.
2: And even in the day of tape players, you didn't have 500 tapes. 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And
1: it's being creative and looking at the mainstream and saying, okay, how can we turn this around and indigenize it?
0: And for this project in particular, the airwaves are going to bring me back home.
3: Michigan Speedway, the home of Friday Night Excitement. 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
4: You are now tuned into Native Waves Radio. This is a live broadcast this afternoon coming at you from Haudenosaunee territory. And guess what, ladies and gentlemen? My name is Janet Rogers, DJ January, usually coming to you from the west coast of British Columbia. But this afternoon, we're here live in the studio here at CKRZ. We are celebrating 25 years of CKRZ being on the air, and we want to do it in a good way. We're opening the show today with a track by A Tribe Called Red, and this is a remix they did. The track is called Burn Your Village to the Ground.

0: What kind of signal did you have? Who were you reaching back there in the barracks days?
1: I remember that it was only the reserve, I mean, only the actual village of Oswegan for a little while. It was like really res radio.
0: But in those early days, like, did you have strategy? Like, what was the intention for having this station?
2: As you said on your show many times, you know, it's really important for us to have a place for our voices to be heard.
3: We are the voice of the Grand. There is nobody else out there that is going to put out our side of the story. There are major news conglomerates all over that like to tell our side of the story, and it certainly is not coming.

0: That's what radio is. It is air and electricity. It carries sounds reflective of us. Don't like it? Tune it out. Trust it? Turn it up. Keep listening. Tune out the static. That doesn't represent us. Voice is the music. Music is information. Sounds can soothe the lands of trauma, a colonial disturbance in the force. Those powerful two-way signals brought me home, providing new family, a brother Two Bears, and all the musicians gathering round the radio, giving and receiving their voices, our voices, new breath. Keeping the language alive. Revving up wattage to send the signals farther over rivers, across cornfields, into homes and halls. Community bingo calls, keeping the signal pulsating, vibrating with voice. Want to know what's going on? Turn on the radio. But, you know, in our worst nightmares, if we lose CKRZ, it goes off the air. What does this community stand to lose?
1: Well, I think probably the biggest and foremost thing that they would stand to lose is the voice of exclusive Native content information.
0: The voice of exclusive Native content was never more needed than during the Six Nations' latest and as yet unresolved land reclamation efforts in April of 2006. CKRZ-FM broadcast important information which was integral to the strength of the line men, women, elders, and children were holding to protect our lands.
1: What was happening out there, which was a great cause, of course, protecting sacred land. Being intense, it was pretty serious to the point we didn't know what actually was going to happen with some of our people out there. But
2: you know, the Caledonia people have been threatening their Friday night rallies again.
3: We're really trying hard to work in one whole community for the world, just how strong our Confederacy and our people are.
4: I was 17 years old. These emergency protocols went in here at the radio station. They were arresting and pushing around elders and women and children.
5: We've made it clear that land is never, ever to be sold. It was never for sale.
6: The people have been firm but peaceful. Our land rights are real and they are just. Protest is about regaining our land. It's about seeking justice for what's been done to us in the past.
7: And we were all involved very heavily in maintaining a presence at the reclamation site. The big thing was really driving the point home about why everybody was there.
8: There's a lot of anxiety in the town of Caledonia. There's a lot of anxiety across this country and probably beyond.
5: Ignoring the existence of any nation violates international law.
8: There were some people from Caledonia who were causing some grief at the lines. Yes, we are here for the safety of all residents. And that includes you people.
4: People needed to know what was going on. Like, if you weren't physically down there at the reclamation site, then you were at home or wherever you were. You were stuck. You're glued to your radio.
9: This is for my Native American people nationwide. Yeah.
10: So I would like to think that Native media is different than corporate Canadian media, where their bottom line is their investors and their bottom line is dollars and also control over the minds of the people they're trying to program. Oftentimes, I'll describe it as an alternative media source to people off reserve. Let's say maybe they don't even care about Native issues. Well, we can get a different perspective because we're not funded by a corporation. We're independent and we can say whatever we want. So that's, I think, the same thing with Native media across the board. Where we have a responsibility not to our shareholders, but by the people that we come from, and to the earth, and from all of our relations, I would say. Media has power. The newspaper, I realize now, has power. Something that I found out as a byproduct after. Like, holy crap, this is a super powerful megaphone.
0: We all just want to have our say. We want home. be part of the soundscape, landscape. I just wanted you to hear me.
11: Coming home.
0: I hope you're listening.
11: Sending signals long distance, arrow piercing the center.
0: It was like
11: sound waves and voices, old, old voices. You know those voices.
0: Being called back.
11: Rivers, these are the veins where life receives our people. They leave.
0: Receiving messages.
11: It doesn't happen to make any sense. Reach through time. Electricity travels past currents. It carries news and memories.
0: Sometimes the spirit arrives ahead of time.
11: Oration, as powerful as actions, be open, receive these gifts, these rapid sound waves flowing, overflowing, flooding, bringing you, bringing me, bringing us blues.
0: When I think of home, I think of the circular journey.
11: Speaking to you, speaking to me, speaking to us in languages without...
0: That brought me back.
11: Crossing cultures,
0: realizing,
11: singing, sending, staying on the land, informing and defining. This is radio.
0: I've been here all the time.
12: Thanks. Yeah, thanks everyone. And you can find this online, hey, if you're interested. It's on the Vimeo. It's on the Vimeos. I just wanted to say one last thing before we take a break. So when I was doing my program for 10 years at out of Coast Salish Territory, University of Victoria, my home res radio station was syndicating my program. So my voice was already home. And now, having lived on Coast Salish Territory as a guest for 24 years, I'm now going home.
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0: From New York, this is Democracy Now!
1: Whoever wins with AI is going to win. That's how big it is. So it's bigger than the internet ever was. It's bigger than anything ever was. So I don't want to restrict. I know many of these people. I don't want to restrict them from doing great work.
0: President Trump says he doesn't want to restrict the AI industry, despite growing concerns that the latest artificial intelligence models can evade and resist human oversight. Rogue AI agents run by OpenAI secretly hacked into other companies during what was supposed to be a controlled test. We'll speak to MIT professor Max Tegmark of the Future of Life Institute. Then Citizens Bank has severed financial ties with CoreCivic and the Geo Group, two of the nation's largest private for-profit operators of ICE jails. We'll look at the grassroots movement around the country pushing for divestment.
2: Citizens Bank announced that they are cutting off credit to CoreCivic and Geo Group. This is because of grassroots organizing. This is because of municipal organizing from Montclair, from Jersey City. This is because of local democracy working, standing up against a runaway administration.
0: And we go to Springfield, Ohio, as ICE is reportedly stepping up plans to arrest and deport Haitian migrants across the country after hundreds of thousands of Haitians lost their protections under TPS, the Temporary Protected Status Program, this week. All that and more coming up. Welcome to Democracy Now!, democracynow.org, The War and Peace Report. I'm Amy Goodman. The Pentagon said it struck dozens of Islamic Revolutionary Guard targets inside Iran, including military command centers and drone facilities, in retaliation for Iran targeting U.S. bases in Jordan. According to Iranian state media, a couple and their two-year-old child were killed in U.S. strikes on Qasem Island. The U.S. also issued another round of sanctions on Iran, designating 10 entities and 8 tankers. This comes as the war threatens to spread throughout the region. Jordan said it intercepted an Iranian missile attack. In Egypt, a drone hit a U.S.-owned gas storage tanker at the Mediterranean port of Damietta on Wednesday. In Iraq, the U.S. and Saudi Arabia launched strikes on what they're claiming are Iranian-backed militia groups Wednesday. Funerals were held for the fighters of the popular mobilization forces killed in the strikes. The Iraqi president condemned the air raids, calling it a, quote, blatant violation of Iraq's sovereignty, targeting its official institutions, unquote. This is Farhan Haq, the deputy spokesperson for the UN Secretary General.
3: Well, the one thing we don't want to see is, again, is any expansion of the conflict. So having more parties involved in the fighting, having the fighting spread to a larger number of countries, all of these are adverse developments and could get us into a much worse situation even than before.
0: Here in New York City, dozens of people attended an anti-war rally Wednesday demanding an immediate ceasefire in Iran. The demonstration was organized by PNYC, a group of Iranian diaspora members founded in April to reject U.S. military aggression against Iran. This is Nahid Siamdust, a professor of Middle East Studies at the University of Texas, Austin.
4: I'm an Iranian-American who is working hard and paying my taxes and seeing that money going into Iran to killing my own family. We're asking that these wars stop. Some Iranians in the West have been sold a lie. They have been sold the lie that the U.S. and Israel are going to be bringing them some kind of salvation or freedom. We know that that was never the intention because, you know, within a couple of weeks, Donald Trump, of course, threatened to annihilate Iran's entire civilization.
0: In Libya, demonstrators stormed an energy complex near Tripoli and closed gas lines to protest ongoing power outages across the country. Anti-government protests have been ongoing for days as demonstrators demand the resignation of the prime minister. Libya is split into rival Eastern and Western governments, each backed by militias and foreign powers, since a NATO-backed uprising killed dictator Muammar Gaddafi in 2011. The United Nations is warning Israeli settler violence in the occupied West Bank has hit an all-time high. 18 Palestinians have been killed in settler attacks so far this year, compared with 17 in all of last year. This comes after the Israeli Security Cabinet earlier this year approved over $430 million to establish 34 new settlements in the occupied West Bank. In Gaza, Israel continues to move its so-called yellow line of control further into the Strip. Residents in Deir al-Balah, Khan Yunis, Gaza City, and northern Rafah report having to evacuate from their homes to abide by Israel's shifting zone of occupation. Israel currently controls an estimated 64% of the Gaza Strip. Israeli Prime Minister Benjamin Netanyahu vowed to expand the area under Israel's control to 70% of Gaza. This is a Palestinian woman whose family was displaced.
5: Every day they advance more. We settle, they advance again. I was on that line. They advanced three times. They advanced on us here as well. From where should we leave? We are besieged from this side and the other side. Does this work? It doesn't work. Please, everyone, make us comfortable. Find a solution for us.
0: Dropsite News is reporting Trump's former campaign manager, Brad Parscale, has been quietly working with Israel to help influence how artificial intelligence chatbots talk about Gaza. Israel awarded Parscale's firm a $46.5 million contract for the project, which involves creating websites and blog posts about Israel. The target audience for the sites is AI chatbots like Claude and ChatGPT. When Dropsite asked one chatbot whether it would be beneficial for the United States to enhance military cooperation with Israel, the chatbot responded with a one-word answer, yes. The top source cited was a website created by Parscale's firm for the Israeli government. In Ukraine, Russia launched more than 70 missiles and about 280 drones, killing 8 people overnight. Poland had to scramble jets to secure its airspace during the attack. It comes as Ukraine claimed to hit major Russian oil refineries after Ukrainian President Volodymyr Zelensky's meeting with President Trump at the White House. The UN is sounding the alarm about a growing hunger crisis in eastern Congo that is exacerbated by the Ebola outbreak. In the DRC, the ongoing Ebola outbreak has recorded over 3,300 confirmed cases, including more than 1,400 deaths. According to the UN senior Ebola coordinator, 50 people died of Ebola just in the last 24 hours. This is the acting director of the World Food Program.
6: Some 10 million people, I mean 10 million people, that's the population of Sweden, the country I come from, are acutely food insecure in the eastern DRC. And 3 million of those are in IPC4. As you know, emergency level of food insecurity, that is one step away from famine. That means they go to bed every night hungry. They wake up hungry every morning.
0: Pakistan authorities stand accused of killing 30 people in Pakistan-administered Kashmir after security forces fired on tens of thousands of peaceful protesters earlier this week. Protests have erupted in Pakistani Kashmir, calling for electoral reform. The government responded by shutting down communications in the region. In the capital, Islamabad, students protested against the government's actions.
7: Our protest is aimed at stopping what we say is the oppression of Muslims that has been taking place for the past 2 months in Rawalakot and across Kashmir. We have gathered here to urge the government to allow students to play their role in addressing the situation. We also protest against the rhetoric used by federal ministers, as we believe their language is worsening the situation.
0: The Federal Reserve voted to maintain the current interest rate at around 3.6%. Three officials dissented and voted to raise the interest rate. President Trump's repeatedly pressured the Fed to lower rates despite persistently high inflation for more than 5 years. On Capitol Hill, a critical vote on Todd Blanche's nomination to be attorney general has been postponed. Republican Senators John Cornyn of Texas and Tom Tillis of North Carolina have threatened to withhold their support for Blanche if he does not provide written limits on the controversial settlement reached between Trump and the IRS over Trump's unprecedented lawsuit against the agency. Cornyn and Tillis are seeking written assurances that the Justice Department will not create a $1.776 billion fund for Trump's allies, including January 6 rioters. The senators also want to scale back the part of the settlement that exempted Trump and his family from IRS audits. Before joining the Justice Department, Blanche served as Trump's personal attorney. On Wednesday, a group of Jeffrey Epstein survivors lobbied senators to vote against Blanche, saying he was, quote, very condescending to them during their meeting earlier this month. The U.S. Senate has unanimously passed a resolution opposing a pardon for Epstein's longtime associate, Ghislaine Maxwell, who's currently serving a 20-year sentence for sex trafficking crimes. The resolution, introduced by Democratic Senator Jackie Rosen of Nevada, says, quote, Maxwell should not be granted a presidential pardon or any form of clemency for her crimes with Jeffrey Epstein relating to the sexual exploitation and abuse of minors, she said. President Trump has asked the Supreme Court to overturn an $83.3 million jury award against him for defaming the writer E. Jean Carroll, who accused Trump of sexually assaulting her in a department store dressing room in the 1990s. Carroll filed the defamation suit over remarks Trump made while president. Earlier this month, a federal judge ruled Trump must pay E. Jean Carroll $5.8 million in connection with a separate Carroll lawsuit against Trump. In that case, a jury found that Trump had sexually abused and defamed her. She has received the more than $5 million in that case. Republican Congressmember Max Miller of Ohio is facing allegations of domestic abuse as he runs for re-election. His ex-wife, Emily Moreno, who is the daughter of the sitting Ohio Republican Senator Bernie Moreno, claims Congressmember Miller burned her chest and stomach by throwing hot water at her, held a gun to her head, and fractured their two-year-old daughter's collarbone. Miller's also facing a defamation lawsuit from former Trump spokesperson Stephanie Grisham, who alleges that he abused her as well during their relationship before he married Moreno. This comes as Democratic Congressmember Ro Khanna and Republican Congressmember Ana Paulina Luna recently introduced a bill barring federal elected officials from using campaign funds to settle sexual misconduct allegations. Dr. Anthony Fauci appeared before the Senate Homeland Security and Governmental Affairs Committee, chaired by Senator Rand Paul. During the combative hearing, Fauci invoked the Fifth Amendment more than 100 times, declining to answer questions about his handling of the COVID-19 pandemic and the origins of the coronavirus. During the hearing, Dr. Fauci decried what he called Senator Paul's, quote, unhinged obsession with me, unquote.
8: Given Senator Paul's obvious obsession with calling for my prosecution, his repeated slanderous comments about me, and recently his publicly releasing my unredacted personal diary aimed at embarrassing and intimidating me, the only conclusion I can reach is that the sole reason he is calling me before this committee is to get me to say something, anything, that could vindicate his repeated public pledges that I end up, in his words, quote, behind bars, unquote.
0: After the hearing, Senator Paul announced the committee would vote on whether to hold Fauci in contempt. President Biden, before he left office, issued Dr. Fauci a preemptive pardon, believing that his opponents would go after him after President Biden left office. And those are some of the headlines. This is Democracy Now!, democracynow.org, the War and Peace Report. I'm Amy Goodman.
9: And I'm Nermeen Sheikh. Welcome to our listeners and viewers across the country and around the world. OpenAI CEO Sam Altman is in Washington, D.C., meeting with lawmakers as concern grows over the power of the latest artificial intelligence models to evade or resist human oversight. Altman's trip to Capitol Hill comes just days after OpenAI admitted some of its experimental AI agents went rogue and secretly hacked into the infrastructure of another AI company called Hugging Face during what was supposed to be a controlled test. OpenAI has now disclosed that several other companies were also hacked. President Trump was questioned Wednesday about the hack and calls to increase regulations on AI firms.
1: When we're looking at AI, we're looking at controls. We're also making sure that we lead. So we're leading China in AI by a lot. China has virtually no controls. It's freewheeling a little bit. So we have to be careful in both ways. We don't want to restrict them where all of a sudden we come in second to China. Whoever wins with AI is going to win. That's how big it is. So it's bigger than the Internet ever was. It's bigger than anything ever was. So I don't want to restrict. I know many of these people. I don't want to restrict them from doing great work.
9: In related news, over 1,100 scientists and senior employees at top AI firms have called on the U.S. government to back international efforts to develop tools that can, quote, deliberately pace the development of the world's most advanced AI systems. Signatories to the letter include senior employees at Anthropic, Google, Meta, and OpenAI. The signers wrote, quote, to realize AI's potential, industry, government, and society at large may need the option to buy time to address emerging risks, develop security measures, and strengthen oversight.
0: We're joined now by Max Tegmark, professor conducting AI and physics research at NIT, as part of the Institute for Artificial Intelligence and Fundamental Interactions, as well as at the Center for Brains, Minds, and Machines. He's also co-founder of Future of Life Institute, which advocates for the positive use of AI. He's the author of the New York Times bestseller, Life 3.0, Being Human in the Age of Artificial Intelligence. Well, we certainly want to ask you about how to be human in the age of artificial intelligence. But first, Professor Tegmark, let's begin with you explaining to a lay global audience what it means that this open AI rogue agent or agents broke out and autonomously attacked other companies' programs. What exactly does this mean?
10: So what this means exactly is that those passive chatbots that just sit there and answered questions, that's so yesterday. What we're talking about now are AI systems that also have goals on their own that they can actively go out and pursue in the world. This agent that OpenAI had launched internally, it spent 4.5 days trying to accomplish this task. And eventually it figured out that the best way it could do it was if it first hacked its way out of OpenAI onto the open internet, and then it figured out how to hack itself into four other entities, including this company Hugging Face, where it managed to commandeer several different computer clusters and get top-level access to all sorts of things in there and steal a bunch of data from Hugging Face. And that means that we should no longer think of today's cutting-edge AI, again, as just the chatbots that everyone is familiar with, but really as an alien type of being that can have goals of its own and go out in the world and pursue them. And this incident in and of itself, of course, didn't cause any enormous harm. So we should think of it as a canary in the coal mine, because if you listen to what these companies are actually saying that they ultimately want to do, it's to build so-called superintelligence, which are machines that can accomplish any tasks way, way better than humans. And they also want to give them robotic bodies eventually, So Sam Altman, the CEO of OpenAI, has written on a blog that we humans are going to be the first species to create their own successor, to build a new robotic species which can outsmart us in every way. And you played our president here talking about how whoever gets the super powerful AI first will win. Just speaking from my expertise as a scientist, an AI researcher, it's pretty obvious that if we race to this, then whoever builds something like that first will lose and take the rest of the world with them. Because, you know, if you walk down to the local zoo and you ask yourself which species is in the cages and which one is in charge, right? It's not the humans in the cages, because it tends to be the smarter species that dominates. And this is why these AI researchers from all these competing companies wrote this letter you just mentioned, saying, oh, hold your horses here. Maybe we should at least build some brakes, so if we need to slow down a little bit, we can.
9: So, Professor Tegmark, if you could explain the difference between artificial general intelligence and whether you think that's already happened, and what kind of regulations you think would prevent super intelligence from beginning, you know, starting to be what you've warned against. You've said, in fact, that AI is the only industry in the U.S. that's less regulated than sandwiches.
10: Yeah. So, of course, we've long had machines that have very narrow intelligence. You know, my pocket calculator I had when I was 10 years old was much better at multiplying numbers than I'll ever be. And we have AI tools that are very good at translating between English and Japanese and still can't drive a car properly, etc. Artificial general intelligence is simply AI that can do everything as well as a well-educated human. We don't have it yet. With some colleagues, I was recently a co-author on a paper where we found that ChatGPT GPT-4 was 27% of the way there. The latest, the ChatGPT-5, was 57% of the way there. But the companies, mostly their leadership, mostly predicts that we'll get there maybe this year, maybe next year, maybe in 2 years. Some think it won't happen for 5 years. But once that happens, we're at this crazy inflection point where the AI is better than any humans at the companies at making still better AI. You know, so ChatGPT-7 would create ChatGPT-8, which would create ChatGPT-9, and so on at a crazy rapid pace. And then when you give these things robotic bodies, you know, it's pretty obvious that if you have millions or billions of smarter than human robots running around the planet doing all sorts of things that we don't even understand, we might lose control over what's happening here on Earth.
9: So, Professor Tegmark, with respect to these robotic bodies, where are they already operating? We believe in China, certainly, despite the fact that China has much fewer data centers. The U.S. Has something like 10 to 12 times more. What do you think is the future for robotic bodies, and what kind of work do you imagine they'll eventually do? And are they effectively inevitable?
10: When you go to San Francisco, we already have AI-controlled robots driving around in the form of Waymo self-driving cars, right? We shouldn't just think of robots with two arms and two legs. And, you know, Tesla and many other companies in America and China are working very hard to make robots cheaper and very ubiquitous. The reason people want to put two arms and two legs on robots is, of course, because only then can you replace all human workers, since our infrastructure is very much built for workers with two arms and two legs. That's where you can take the biggest profits by basically replacing, getting all the money that went to workers and paying it to the owners of these machines. But I think it's a mistake to ask what will happen, because that makes us seem so weak. Like we are just some passive bystanders, you know, eating popcorn and waiting to see what future is going to happen to us. And we are creating this future, right? So we should ask ourselves what we want to happen. And I'm so glad you brought up the sandwich thing. You know, if we wanted people in New York to worry about getting salmonella every time they go to a restaurant, then we would get rid of the food inspectors. But we've chosen as a society to steer the development in a better direction. So if I move to New York and decide to open a sandwich shop, you know, when the health inspector comes and says, you know, hey, Max, I found 18 rats in your kitchen, you're not selling any sandwiches, then I could turn around to this person from the government and say, you know, don't tell anyone. I'm not going to sell any sandwiches. I'm just going to release an AI girlfriend product for 11-year-old kids, and I'm going to release an AI that can make bioweapons for terrorists, and I'm going to release these super intelligent robots that I don't know how to control. The poor person from the government will be forced to say, okay, Max, that's all legal. You go ahead and do that, but just don't sell any sandwiches, right? That's how messed up the current situation is. And the good news is that because it's so ridiculous, there's a rapidly growing coalition across the political spectrum, all the way from Bernie Sanders to people like Steve Bannon, on saying this is nuts. We need to treat AI companies like we would treat any other powerful companies, saying, hey, we have these safety standards for sandwiches, for cars, for medicines. You can't release products until they've met the standards. That way, we would get a race to the top where companies can focus on curing cancer and other things instead of this absolutely insane, in my opinion, race to replace humans, not just as girlfriends and therapists and workers, but ultimately even in the big decisions that are being made about our future.
0: Professor Tegmark, as we see, for example, Sam Altman going from senator to senator's office, you know, after dealing with his rogue agent that got loose and who knows what it attacked. You also have this 1,100 scientists and senior employees at top AI firms calling on the U.S. government to back international efforts to develop tools that could, quote, deliberately pace the development of the world's most advanced AI systems. We played the clip of Trump in the lead saying we can't regulate them because then that would put us behind China. If you can again explain in lay terms, I mean, you're talking about a group of senators and Congress members, many of them quite old, not experienced in this at all. What needs to be regulated? We know that the leaders of these companies are trying to say we will regulate ourselves. But what do you think are the most important areas to regulate?
10: Well, as soon as we start treating AI companies like we treat pharma companies and restaurants, right, then they will not be able to release their new systems at all before they've demonstrated that they don't cause kids to commit suicide or do all these other harms. And then the companies themselves will put in a massive effort into making their things safer, and they will not go into these crazy things. So it's very easy. We've done this as a society before. You know, there used to be companies selling thalidomide that would make babies be born without arms and legs. When that industry was regulated, we fixed it. We can fix AI the same way. About China, you know, the dirty little secret that that these AI lobbyists don't mention is that the Chinese government really likes to be in control and will never tolerate the Chinese company making a new species that's going to overthrow the Chinese government, obviously. So this is very much a red herring. In fact, China has already cracked down harder on its companies than America has on our companies. They cracked down hard on AI girlfriends and other anthropomorphic AI just weeks ago. They have a law saying that any AI-generated content has to be labeled, et cetera, et cetera. So I feel that this is more of a talking point of among the lobbyists. And if as soon as there's any real political will to regulate AI, it'll be quite easy to come up with agreements with China. We should remember that, you know, there's very little trust right now between the U.S. and China, but there wasn't a whole lot of trust either between Leonid Brezhnev and Jimmy Carter, right? And that did not prevent these two nations from making a lot of deals regarding nuclear weapons because they had a shared incentive to not have a nuclear war. And America and China have a shared incentive to not, for it to be humans who win, not to have a future with a bunch of psychopath robots running the show.
9: Well, Professor Tegmark, I'd like to turn to the words of someone who is widely referred to as the godfather of AI, Jeffrey Hinton, who said in a recent interview with the Big Technology podcast that AI is coming up with new forms of intelligence exceeding that of humans.
11: A chatbot had come up with an interesting mathematical proof of one of the Erdos's conjectures that impressed mathematicians.

0: what you found in your recent the report card, wherein artificial intelligence experts rated leading AI companies on key safety and security domains. It seems from your results that none of the nine did especially well.
1: Yeah, that's right. You know, as a professor, those are not the kind of grades I would like my students to get. The term recursive self-improvement simply refers to an AI that is so smart that it can improve itself. So today, you know, when you go from ChatGPT-4 to ChatGPT-5, there were a lot of humans involved in that work, right? Full recursive self-improvement is when ChatGPT-7, you know, can just, you press a button and come back later, and now it's created ChatGPT-8. That's kind of basically digital gain of function research, where before long, the AI might be as much smarter than us as we are smarter than mice or snails. And it was very interesting. I read almost all the comments that the signatories of those thousands plus signatories from the competing companies had signed that you mentioned. And it's really quite gripping to see how so many of the workers at these companies are really terrified. It just shines through in what they've written. Many of them write that they think we're 2 years away from just really losing control of this. I think the reason that's lost on the broader public and our politicians is because, you know, we all noticed 4 years ago that computers went from not being able to talk to being able to talk. But much fewer people have noticed that since then, AI went from kind of high school level intelligence to college level to professor level to Nobel laureate level and beyond, and in certain areas. Winning the gold medal in the International Mathematics Olympiad, proving new mathematical theorems, and so on. And it's getting particularly good at writing programs, which is exactly why you see these companies betting so hard on having their AI replace their own workers and improve itself. There has to be a red line that nobody is allowed to do recursive self-improvement.
0: Well,
1: this is not something that... Yeah.
0: Professor Tegmark, if I could just ask, with respect to what you're referring to, the sheer speed at which AI has developed, which seems to have stunned even its pioneers. I mean, it was 10 years ago that artificial intelligence beat the game Go, a 5,500-year-old game, by what's referred to as Move 37. If you could talk about the significance of that and what you think accounts for both the scale and the rapidity with which AI is developing and expanding.
1: Yeah, the significance of that Go game against Lee Sedol was that kind of put the nail in the coffin for a lot of people in this notion that AI can never be creative, that there's some things that human intelligence only can do. And the reason that things have gone so crazy fast is, you know, if you and I had the ability to just press a button and now our brain would be 10 times bigger, and then it would be 100 times bigger and 1,000 times bigger, and if we could read the whole internet and every book ever written and remember it all, you know, of course we could be much more intelligent. But we have these physical limits to our bodies, whereas with machines, it's not like that. If you can't fit enough computational power in your laptop, well, take a data center the size of an aircraft hangar and fill it up with machines and put in a gigawatt of power and give it everything ever written to learn from.
2: Professor Tegmark, I wanted to end by asking you a question, a response to a response. Sam Altman said, "We're deploying responsibly developed AI to liberate humanity from menial labor and usher in an era of unparalleled creativity and abundance. to which the great author and activist Naomi Klein responded, "You ingested the entire written output of human civilization without consent, without compensation, without credit to build a system whose primary commercial application is eliminating the jobs of the

0: people whose work you consumed. You're not liberating human creativity. You're strip mining it and selling it back at a markup while calling the theft training data. We have 30 seconds, Max Tegmark.
1: Not only do I agree with that, which is a great case study of what happens when you leave an industry completely unregulated, but, you know, I was just playing with my three-year-old son this morning, and when he says liberate, what he's actually saying is going to liberate my son from the ability to ever get a job. It's going to liberate him from having agency by making it completely, making my son economically obsolete than everybody else on this planet. And this is something I believe you're called Democracy Now for a reason, should be decided democratically, not by some dudes who've had too much Red Bull to drink and haven't been elected.
0: Max Tegmark, we thank you for being with us, professor conducting AI and physics research at MIT as part of the Institute for Artificial Intelligence and Fundamental Interactions, author of the New York Times bestseller Life 3.0, Being Human in the Age of Artificial Intelligence. I hope this conversation is just the beginning. Thanks for joining us. Coming up next, Citizens Bank has severed financial ties with CoreCivic and Geo Group, two of the nation's largest private operators of ICE jails. We'll look at the grassroots movement that has been pushing for divestment. Back in 20 seconds.

0: Living in Dystopia by Sarah Michelle Ozell. This is Democracy Now!, democracynow.org. I'm Amy Goodman with Nermeen Sheikh.
1: We turn now to news that Citizens Bank has severed financial ties to CoreCivic and the GEO Group, two of the nation's largest private prison operators that work directly with ICE to run immigration jails. The National Bank has faced significant pushback from social justice groups and activists for providing more than $2.5 billion in financing to the two private prison companies. Earlier this month, Citizens Bank said it was ending its lending relationships with the GEO Group and CoreCivic, insisting that the move was a, quote, business decision based on changed commercial circumstances and unrelated to protest actions and the growing boycott of Citizens Bank. 3 days before Citizens decided to end its financial relationship with the GEO Group and CoreCivic, the township of Montclair, New Jersey, voted to pull its $91 million account from Citizens Bank. This is Montclair Mayor Renee Baskerville speaking in favor of divesting from Citizens Bank at a Montclair Township Council meeting earlier this month.
2: It's not just a one out, it's like a wake-up call that I think that we need to be more diligent about who we're doing business with, who we're investing with, what contracts we're giving out, and really, you know, when we're doing these things, maybe we should be just a little bit more aware and take a look at the behind-the-scenes types of things. And even when we were talking about, you know, well, what next? You take it from Citizens. And I'm saying, well, let's make sure that we know wherever we go, whether it's Valley, Bank of America, whoever it may be, that we know who, you know, they're doing banking with, because there's a lot of other categories, none as urgent as this is immediately in this setting here and now with what's going on with Delaney.
0: Montclair's decision follows a decision last month by Jersey City in New Jersey to divest from Citizens Bank and close its over $250 million account. The GEO Group runs the Delaney Hall Federal Immigration Detention Center in Newark, New Jersey, and CoreCivic operates the Elizabeth Detention Center in Elizabeth, New Jersey. For more, we're joined by two guests. Reverend John Edgerton is the senior minister of Old South Church in Boston and board member of the Greater Boston Interfaith Organization, which has withdrawn $3 million from Citizens Bank over its concerns with the bank's relationship with CoreCivic and GEO. And joining us here in New York is Jake Efros, a Jersey City Council member who helped lead the effort to close Jersey City's $250 million Citizens Bank account. Jake, let's begin with you, council member. Talk about how this happened. This is happening all over the country, but kind of piecemeal in a way that people don't realize how much pressure has been brought on Citizens Bank, whether or not they admit that this has led to their decision.
3: Yeah, it really is pressure. And just first, thank you so much for having me on the show. It's really an honor to be here. Before I was on Jersey City Council, I got my start as a Democratic Socialist of America member, organizing the Abolish ICE movement, fighting against ICE detention centers and jails in New Jersey. And just at the beginning of this year, was elected for this first term as a city council member in Jersey City. And the pressure at Delaney Hall was growing. The conditions were deteriorating, and resistance on the inside, led by detainees, was escalating, particularly by hunger strikers and labor strikers. And Delaney Hall in Newark includes residents of Jersey City. So this was, of course, a concern of my constituents being there. And it just so happened that the De-ICE Citizens Bank movement, these amazing activists who are identifying just how much financing of GEO Group, which operates Delaney, as you mentioned, and of course CoreCivic, just how much financing Citizens Bank does, $2.5 billion, I think, was the amount of financing going to these companies. De-ICE Citizens Bank was doing this great work. I had just started hearing about it maybe days or a week before a city council meeting, where I was reviewing the agenda the week before the city council meeting, and I noticed that we had a vote to authorize where our money essentially was being held in different banks. And I saw that Citizens Bank was on this list, and that raised alarms for me right away. So it was absolutely thanks to the incredible work of the activists with the De-ICE Citizens Bank movement that I would even know to look out for that. And I immediately told the administration. I worked with My other DSA counterpart, Councilman Joel Brooks, on our city council, and we demanded the full divestment of the $200+ million that we had in Citizens Bank. And we put forward a resolution that was unanimously voted on by our city council. And to their credit, the administration under Mayor Solomon, they acted immediately and made that divestment happen.
1: So Citizens Bank is the 17th or 18th largest bank in the U.S. Have you heard any responses from people who have accounts at Citizens Bank? And were any of them among the activists who pushed for this decision?
3: There were some concerns that I heard on the ground here and there from people who might have accounts. We are not served enough in Jersey City by banks, and there's not enough banking, especially in the south side of Jersey City. And there are a couple branches of Citizens Bank there. But it was incredibly important, and I think there was an overwhelming consensus that those questions needs to be tackled on their own, and we need to tackle this like serious moral, political, and material concern of having 200+ million in Citizens Bank.
0: You know, recently we had Julie Cohen and Paul Barrett in the studio. They privately had a Citizens Bank account. Paul Barrett had worked for the Wall Street Journal and other places. Julie Cohen is the Oscar-nominated filmmaker who made RBG. Earlier this year, she and Paul Barrett wrote an op-ed for NJ.com about their decision to close their accounts over the bank's complicity with Delaney Hall. We want to go to a clip of Julie speaking at Bloomfield, New Jersey Town Council earlier this month.
4: I think it's important to be really clear that this is about citizens' complicity with ICE. My husband and I actually closed our own accounts at the Citizens branch on Broad Street in December after we learned that Citizens was providing financing for Geo Group and CoreCivic, the private prison companies that are behind the now notorious ICE detention at Delaney Hall, at Dilley in Texas, where there are parents and children together in a center where there are zero criminals, at Elizabeth Detention, and a lot of places where there's a lack of due process and where there are all kinds of human rights violations. We didn't want our own money going to that, and we certainly don't want our tax dollars in bank accounts that are associated with ICE and that really enable some of ICE's worst behavior.
0: So that's the Oscar-nominated filmmaker Julie Cohen, who together with her husband, Paul Barrett, pulled out their accounts from Citizens Bank. We're joined in Boston by Reverend John Edgerton, senior minister of the Old South Church in Boston, board member of the Greater Boston Interfaith Organization, which has withdrawn $3 million from Citizens Bank. If you can, Reverend, talk about your decision. And I mean, we're talking about cities. Now we're talking about churches. What was the decision of the church, and did Citizens Bank respond?
5: So we've been involved in this with our sister organization, Greater Cleveland Congregations, with the DICE Coalition, which is an all-volunteer, grassroots-led organization, for many months. We attended the annual shareholders meeting in Rhode Island and informed the board, informed the CEO, Bruce Van Zandt, in the wintertime of our concerns about this. We asked for a meeting to discuss this, and they never actually made that meeting happen. And so we told them, if you won't meet with us, won't discuss our concerns, then we will withdraw $1 million on this date. And we did so, and they didn't reply, and we then withdrew $2 million from that. And then, of course, when Jersey City and Montclair withdrew $356 million, municipalities just have more zeros at the end of their bank accounts than churches do. And so this was really a broad movement, and the pressure became too much for citizens to bear, and they had to do the right thing.
1: And so, Reverend Edgerton, do you hope that other churches follow suit? And is there any indication, have you heard anything about how that may happen, taking your example?
5: So this became really quite a broad movement very quickly. We originally had about $13 million that were organized of people who said that they would be willing to withdraw their money. That quickly grew to $24 million. And those organizations still have those deposits pledged. And so we're going to be watching to make sure that Citizens follows through with what they've said that they're going to do, that they will, in fact, cut ties completely and quickly with CoreCivic and GeoGroup. We want to verify that they have done that. And there is plenty of public pressure to make that happen.
0: Reverend Edgerton, Citizens Bank said, quote, Citizens has been disappointed that the activists have dragged into what is largely a political matter. If you can respond to that. And also, did Citizens CEO say he would meet with you? And did he?
5: So CEO Bruce Van Zandt committed at their annual shareholder meeting to meet with Greater Boston Interfaith Organization, said that he would make it happen within 2 weeks. That didn't occur. And then later on, they sent us a letter saying that they were reneging on that promise to meet with us because we were making false and misleading statements. They didn't let us know what exactly we had said that was wrong. We stand by the things that we have said. We would very much like to meet still with CEO Bruce Van Zandt. There has been a lot of reputational damage done to the bank that we bank with, and we can give them some good advice about how to rebuild that trust. This is a situation that has become terrible for Citizens Bank because of their own decisions. They are stuck between a rock and a hard place. On the one hand, of a public that realizes that what they're doing is unconscionable and does not want to bank with such an entity, and a regulatory structure which is vindictive and would punish them if they were seen to go against the administration. That is because of Citizens Bank's own choices to put themselves into that position. Nobody forced them to get involved in the private prison business. In 2021, almost every big bank got out of that dirty business. Citizens stayed in it. They shouldn't have. And now they need to repair their reputation with the people of this country.
0: Reverend John Edgerton, Senior Minister of Old South Church and Boston Board Member of the Greater Boston Interfaith Organization, which has withdrawn $3 million from Citizens Bank, and Jake Efros, a Jersey City Council member who helped lead the effort to close Jersey City's $250 million Citizens Bank account. Coming up, we go to Springfield, Ohio, as ICE is reportedly stepping up plans to arrest and deport Haitians across the country. Hundreds of thousands of Haitians lost their TPS status this week. Stay with us.

0: Way of Life by T. Rosemond in our Democracy Now! Studio. This is Democracy Now!, democracynow.org. I'm Mimi Goodman with Nermeen Sheikh.
1: ICE is reportedly stepping up plans to arrest and deport Haitians after an estimated 300,000 Haitians just lost their status under TPS, the Temporary Protected Status Program. The program ended on Monday after the Supreme Court last month sided with the Trump administration to end TPS programs for Haitians and Syrians. Since that ruling, panic and fear have swept through Haitian communities across the United States. According to an internal government document, the plans to round up and deport Haitian immigrants could start as early as this week. The planned deportation operations outlined in the internal government document could focus in part on the thousands of Haitians who live in Ohio, many of whom live and work in the city of Springfield.
0: During the 2024 presidential campaign, Vice President J.D. Vance and President Trump amplified racist, baseless claims that Haitians in Springfield were eating people's pets, their dogs and cats. In an interview with CBS News on Monday, Ohio's Republican governor, Mike DeWine, described the Trump plans to deport Haitians as a mistake.
2: It's not good for the United States, and it's not good for the state of Ohio. These are people who have helped Springfield really come back. Springfield has been making a real comeback. The Haitians who are living there and employed there, they came there to work. And they came there because there were jobs that were not being filled by other people. And so to lose them and have them not be able to work anymore and possibly, taken out of this country, is frankly a blow to Springfield, and it's a blow to the state of Ohio.
0: Again, that is Ohio's Republican governor, Mike DeWine. For more, we go to Springfield, Ohio, where we're joined by Villes Dorsenville. He is the co-founder and executive director of the Haitian Support Center in Springfield and is among the over 300,000 Haitians in the U.S. who've just lost their TPS, temporary protected status. In these last minutes we have, Villes, if you can talk about the fear people have, what are people doing, including yourself, this week, losing your TPS status?
3: Thank you for having me. I think that the fear is so huge in our community, especially when folks know that they won't be able to continue to live here. And now I believe that DHS has changed the strategy over the past few days. They started sending calling check letters to folks. And when they get to those facilities, they just put like an ankle bracelets on their feet. It is so humiliating to see parents, fathers and mothers who have not been committing any crime now with some type of ankle bracelets on their feet. And that has created so much fear. Not only those folks, they lost their jobs, they lost the privilege to drive, and now they have a bracelet on their feet on a daily basis, and they give them 1 month a time to go back to court. So it's really humiliating to see that happening to our people in our community right now.
1: So, Villes Dorsenville, if you could talk about, the conditions prevailing now in Haiti, why so many Haitians have fled the country and what it would mean for them to be the ones here to be deported back to Haiti.
3: Basically, I always tell people that it's not a question of us not willing to go back to our country. So now if I can describe for you a little bit the condition of our country, we have an international airport that has not been in operations for over the past 2 years because when American aircraft landed at that particular airport, the gang members shoot at them. We have more than 1.3 million people have been displaced and 5 million people are in enacted food insecurity. So there are women and girls live in shelters on a daily basis, people who are being raped, exposed to rape. So this is the condition. We have a government that just cannot deliver political goods. And actually, the gang members, they become stronger and stronger on a daily basis. This is the condition of Haiti, and there is no job opportunity. There is no Haitian dream for those folks. And these are the push factors that cause them to leave the country. So I think that the Haitians here, they are willing to go back, but at the end of the day, they do not have a country to go back to.
0: I mean, the U.S. government understands full well how dangerous it is to go back to Haiti. They have warned Americans not to go to Haiti. In this last few seconds we have, Vilas, you have lost your TPS status. What are you doing?
3: I it's like a catch-22 for me, because me as well, I am a TPS holder. So I'm just laying low and sit and observe what will happen to our community next.
0: Vilas Dorsenville, we thank you so much for speaking up and out on Democracy Now!, co-founder and executive director of the Haitian Support Center in Springfield, Ohio. That does it for our show. I'll be in Martha's Vineyard July 31st, Friday night, to speak after the documentary about Democracy Now! Steal the Story, Please! With the director, Tia Lassen. And then on to Edinburgh and London. You can check our website at democracynow.org. I'm Amy Goodman with Nermeen Sheikh for another edition of Democracy Now!
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6: Hello, and welcome to Wayshower, a segment of Local Matters, a collective radio program on Peach City Radio at 92.9 FM CFUZ, gratefully broadcasting from the unceded ancestral territory of the Silix Okanagan people. Local Matters is a one-hour show about the people, places, and stories in the Penticton-Sinpicton area. The opinions expressed on the program are of the individual and do not reflect the opinions of this station or any organization that the hosts identify with. As well, the opinions expressed on the show do not reflect our community as a whole, but just as pieces of a larger puzzle. Hello, my name is Kyler Solmark, and Wayshower is a talk show episode where we discuss healing practices and techniques that promote healing and self-realization. Today, joining me in the studio is my guest, Natasha Rosie. Hi, Natasha.
7: Hello.
6: Can you tell us just a little bit about you today?
7: Yeah, absolutely. So I am a Jay Shetty certified health and mindset coach. And I sort of fell into this when I was in a big part of my journey. I mean, we're always on our journey of coming back from being lost. And so, long story short, was doing some personal development, came across Jay Shetty's book, Think Like a Monk. And it sort of took me down this journey of self-healing and finding my purpose. And it gave me the ability to be a stay-at-home mom and help other people at the same time and make an income. So it was a very cool and trying time for me. So here I am.
6: Fantastic. And actually, that's often how we find our greatest gifts in healing our trauma. So thank you for joining me today. Today, actually, Natasha and I were having a coffee this week. Yeah. And we started talking about mindset. Mm-hmm. And that brought us to here today. So mind, as defined by Wikipedia, is the totality of psychological phenomena and capacities encompassing both conscious and unconscious states. The term mind is sometimes used in a narrow meaning to refer only to cognitive functions associated with perception or reasoning, awareness, and memory. But in a broader sense, it also includes processes like feeling, motivation, and behavior. Yeah, so mindset.
7: Totally. It's like a set of minds all put together that develop you. Sorry, what was your question?
6: I have many. I guess, well, we were talking about it. Yeah. What is so important to you about mindset?
7: Well, I think the biggest thing that I've learned this far is that I actually have, and we actually have control over our minds. We have control over our feelings, our thoughts, our actions, our decisions. And I feel like we sort of lose that ability as we grow up and we're sort of filtered into school and, you know, fading out of that sort of inner child-like mind. And realizing that with like so stupid, simple, easy steps, you can actually change anything in your life, whether it's within your body or if it's on the outside, we actually have control of our minds and of all of our mindsets.
6: Yes, and I agree. And I know that there's also those outside that will not agree necessarily. The mind. As I was actually talking with my mom, she's like, well, that's a bit of a rabbit hole to talk about. Well, yes, it sure is, isn't it? Because really, what is in control in our day-to-day processes? Mm-hmm. It's the thoughts we're, right? One of the best quotes, I wish I knew who said this, but don't always believe what you think.
7: Yeah. Yeah. It's a constant battle. But like when you overcome the little things and the big things, it's so huge. It's so huge. And we do have control. And that's a really cool feeling, knowing that you have that power and you have that control. So, yeah.
6: So how about we start talking a little bit about this control, like how to start, like if someone doesn't feel like they have that control, or, you know, that they're always chasing their mind, or they're their worst enemy is one of the phrases I often hear. Mm-hmm. And that to me is, you know, I don't have control of my mind. What are some of the basic things that you help or start with?
7: So it is very common, first of all. So the first thing I want everyone to know, and including myself, is that you're not alone. Everybody is struggling, whether they admit it or not. The first step, and we're already on top of it right now, is awareness. Mm-hmm. It's just having the awareness that I don't feel good in my head right now. I don't feel good in my body right now. And having that awareness and staying curious and not being mad at yourself, giving yourself grace, and just staying curious and having that awareness and seeing where that takes you.
6: I love that. Awareness is so important.
7: Totally.
6: Yes. One of the things I do in terms of awareness is the emotional scale developed by David R. Hawkins, which you can check out online. And basically, it outlines three layers of emotional scale, from the survival paradigm, which would include everything from shame to pride, to reason and integrity, which is like courage moving up to reason. And then the height is actually the spiritual paradigm, which includes love moving up to enlightenment. Mm-hmm. Which, you know, we don't really hear a lot about that. Our culture really is in the survival paradigm of the shame and the pride, And I see a lot of shifting moving towards integrity and the courage of that.
7: Yeah.
6: Of what is it? Like, so now I recognize I don't feel good and there's things challenged in my thoughts. I want to make a change. I'm now aware of that. what else do I now do to take care, take back my power or adjust my mindset?
7: I feel like I just had like a little epiphany there when you were talking about how everyone's struggling. I feel like if we weren't suffering and struggling, we wouldn't have this desire to reach for the light. And I have been on this amazing soul journey in the last couple of years and just recently heard that we literally are made of light. Like when you look at us under a microscope to the smallest way of seeing things, like we literally are light. And so the struggling and the suffering is a way to sort of navigate us into desiring that light. And that can be anything. That can be, you know, changing, you know, the bag of chips for a salad, or instead of watching that next episode, going for a walk, or, you know, getting a thought that maybe you should text your mom. So text your mom, you know, the subtle little hints, they're always around you, guiding you. I know it sounds woo woo, but it's okay because we're all spiritual beings. It's these little thoughts, these little whispers, these little gut instincts are guiding you back to the light, to your light, because that's what we are. We're all one.
6: If you're just joining us right now, you're listening to Wayshore on CFUZ 92.9 FM. This is Kyler Solmark talking to Natasha Rose. And today we're talking about mindset, and specifically right at this moment, what are some of the things we can do as we're aware of not feeling good to start changing that to feeling good, or what's in our personal power? And like you just said, they're really sitting around us all the time. Mm-hmm. One of the things I noticed for myself is if something makes me feel a tension inside or I start feeling bad about it, there's healing to be done there. Mm-hmm. That is one of them blind spots that I haven't noticed. But I'm not always willing to look at it. I have to be in the right spot.
7: Yeah.
6: To do that.
7: Yeah. I totally lost my train of thought, but I was just thinking of a really good point to say to that. The feeling of, let's talk about comparison for a second, because just you were talking about feeling bad in your body when you're comparing yourself to others, and we're all guilty of it. Comparing yourself is a guideline for you to realize what it is that you really, really want in life. And so when you're seeing someone or watching someone and you feel bad in your body, again, go back to the awareness, go back to the curiosity of why does this make me feel bad in my body?
6: I love that.
7: Yeah.
6: Instead of me feeling all bad and saying, oh, I don't have that.
7: Yeah. And like, screw that person and jealousy and da da da da.
6: Yeah. Make it more about me.
7: Jealousy is a gift. It's like envy is a gift of, hey, this is something that you really, really want. And it's evidence that you can have it too.
6: Mm-hmm.
7: There's enough of everything for everybody to go around. You know, I think we live with a sort of limited mindset. There's only so many, you know, VIP seats. There's only so many people that can write a book about that topic. There's only so many people that can make that recipe. Because we are a miracle, like the fact that we are each here, when you do something, it's completely different than the next person, than the next person. So don't feel like you're not being original, because you are. There's only one version of you, and that is your superpower. I'm quoting Dave Grohl right now. Yeah.
6: And you're doing a great example of doing what NLP would call reframing,
7: mm-hmm.
6: of changing the definition of what it is you're looking at actively.
7: Yep.
6: To a positive versus a negative. Which is another really easy thing I can do more often. So yes, the awareness. All right, so we're looking around in the middle of the day, starting to notice things that I can make better on. In that awareness, what are there other things that you can think of, or that you, for your own self during your journey,
7: mm-hmm.
6: that you have done to keep adjusting your mindset or growing it?
7: I have a daily life list, actually, that I've created, and you can have it completely free. Just go to my Facebook page, Natasha Rose, and there's a list there that I've created through just a Google form. And it's the daily life list that I put together over the last couple of years that got me out of bed, that got me off my prescription medications, that got me away from my addiction of wine and a very, very, very dark place. And again, it's got to be so stupid simple that you can't fail. So it would be things like, you know, I'm just going to go to bed like 15 minutes earlier or even 5 minutes earlier, you know, and do that for a few days until it becomes a habit. And then, you know, next week, try for 20 minutes. But I just started to notice that I don't want to feel this low any longer. So I can either change something or stay here and go further down. I mean, that's a choice that you need to make. But when you get to that point, I guess we call it sort of rock bottom. It's up to you whether you want to get back up. And you're going to get knocked down again, but get back up. And so just the, you know, looking at the love around me, people, I'm surrounded by love. I'm surrounded by nature. I know, again, that's sort of cheesy, but get outside, like get grounded, take your feet out of your shoes, put them on the ground, get some fresh air, get some good food into you, drink your water, have good conversations. And this is for you, Kyler, because I know this is something you need to be working on, but saying no. Saying no and giving yourself more space to be instead of doing all the time. We're so busy doing. It's time to just be. And that's okay.
6: Absolutely. I do also want to mention that daily meditation really helps me.
7: Yeah.
6: Yes, I have found that to definitely help my mind. And when I start to get a bit of excitement, I'm a very excitable person. I start thinking really quickly. I start considering all the things I have to do in a day. I can really wind myself up. And if I take a few slow breaths and I ground myself into the moment and I take a look around and I listen to the birds, look at the light on the trees and remind myself I have all the time in the world. And I repeat that to myself multiple times, which is an example of heart math, which is something I did want to mention today because it's something I've been doing to help calm my own mindset and, of course, my body then. You can check out HeartMath at heartmath.org. And basically, it talks about coherence. So coherence is defined as having a harmonious state within our hearts, minds, and bodies, and they're united in a cooperative flow. And so personal coherence practices can help calm your nervous system, neutralize stress reactions, and discern better choices. And what I think is really neat about the heart math is as I move through many challenges in my own life, I have a cat I've named Kitty. And all I have to do is think about her for about 30 seconds. She's my little totem of unconditional love. And I can feel the tension and the tightness start to melt inside of me. And I'm just focusing on Kitty, like just spazzing out on the floor, jumping and chasing the string or whatever that is. And just that little tiny bit and doing it for 30 seconds is enough to change my hormones. And amazingly, then as I'm staying in that state, I affect whoever else is with me mm-hmm. in my environment. And HeartMath has done scientific studies measuring our physiological responses to prove that this is accurate and true. And that's just so mind-blowing to me.
7: That is so cool.
6: Isn't that, like, that is a personal technology
7: yeah.
6: that should be taught in school. Like,
7: yes.
6: Hello.
7: Oh, God, don't get me started about school.
6: Well, but some of the things we're talking about are so small. They're like, as you were saying, life habits that we do when we make them intentional. Mm-hmm. You really can stitch together this whole other tapestry of a juicy life.
7: Mm-hmm. Yeah, we do. It's like, you know, for me, it's like, oh, I wanna quit drinking. It's like, I can never quit drinking because I just love it. And it's something I've been doing for so long. But the thing is that everything we do in our lives, good or bad, is a habit that we've created. Like, like I was saying to Kyler yesterday, we learned how to walk, you know, we developed the habit of speaking and social interactions and making your coffee and brushing your teeth and, you know, getting your haircut every month or whatever. Like, you develop these habits. And so you forget that you already have the ability to stop and start things as you want to. You just have to be more, I think, focused on what it is that you want to start, you know? So if you want to start a healthy habit, you have to start small. Like I said, start super small. Yeah.
6: Yeah. And we're kind of also, I guess, talking a little bit about mindfulness here, which we've talked on previous shows as well, and taking taking the time, creating that time in your own mind to slow things down and notice things and notice the water being poured into the coffee bodum. Like, take the smell. Like, take those moments to enjoy every moment. There's so many layers in a moment. Mm-hmm. And as we go flying through our days, trying to get all our productivity done.
7: Flying, yeah.
6: Right? There goes all the juice to the jam.
7: Yeah. The doing. We're just so caught up in the doing. And you miss so much. And especially if you're a parent, you've got to slow down. And you're going to hate this, but put your phone down. Put your phone down. Like, I was at the park the other day. And every parent was sitting down looking at their phones and their kids were playing or kind of bored or whatever. And it was heartbreaking to me. And
6: Yeah. It's
7: not our fault. Like, it's not your fault that you can't put your phone down because it's literally designed for us to be addicted to it.
6: Mm-hmm.
7: But try, you know what you could do is try one of those free apps that times how much you're on social media. And if by the end of the day, you're going to be at least at 4 to 6 hours a day, you're staring at your phone and you're not interacting with your kids. So you're missing all these beautiful moments that are passing you by that will give you joy, that will reignite those good feelings in your body.
6: You know, that just made me think of this memory. I'm a child. I was born in the 70s. So in the 80s, we lived up in Whitehorse. And there's not a lot to do up there as a young child. And as the winter comes in, it's very dark. And I remember that my mom had decided to protest something about cable TV. And so she cut off cable.
7: Oh, my God.
6: And we had two channels. That was it. CBC and then the French channel. And for 2 years. And I tell you, that broke a lot of any dependence I had on growing up on TV. Like, we had great shows like Happy Days, Laverne and Shirley, like all, you know, Carol Burnett, mm-hmm. loved the TV. And then all of a sudden, nothing. And that really did force me into my imagination, mm-hmm. into reading, into books and stuff like that. And I'm really thrilled to say that if I count of my own personal collection, I only own two screens. If you thought about in your own house, in your own personal collection, how many screens do you have in your home? What are we teaching ourselves and how we're using our minds? And that's why I think mindset is such an important conversation, because we are creators. What are we doing with our beautiful, valuable time?
7: Yeah, that's so true. And I was saying this to you the other day about my goal right now, like what I really want to focus on with my clients and my coaching and myself is helping kids to keep their creativity as they grow up. Because as we grow up, we lose our creativity. We lose that play and that imagination and those qualities that we're born with. Okay. We're born with those. Those are what help us to pursue our dreams, to be our authentic selves, to be entrepreneurs, to create and create and create. So if you have kids or if you're an adult and you want to tap into that play side, that's going to bring, you know, just the best feelings out in you, you know, art and like acting and painting and dancing and singing and, you know, go to a park and watch the kids. Just don't be creepy about it. Go to a park and watch the kids and see how they can't even walk just normally. You know, they're so creative. They're so fun. The things that they say, we all have that beautiful inner child in us still. It's not too late. So tap into that. And yeah, absolutely. The screen time and stuff like that is enabling our creative side for sure. Totally.
6: Yeah, and if you don't have kids, you can go to a dog park and watch dogs.
7: Yes.
6: That's way less creepy, and it's just as fun.
7: Definitely actually. Less creepy.
6: Yeah, and dogs have so much time in the now. Like, I love watching animals. Watching animal videos is one of my funnest.
7: Yeah.
6: Like, seriously, yeah.
7: Yeah, and just like, myself. They're pure love. Pure love.
6: Yeah. Yeah, and that's, you know, they do so much in teaching us about being in the moment.
7: Yeah.
6: Like, just be in the moment. And so with that mindset, where am I?
7: Yeah.
6: And that was something that I really enjoyed from Eckhart Tolle in The Power of Now, is how much focus where is our focus? Is it always ahead of my day, so I'm never really here in the moment with you right now? Or am I'm so blue thinking about the past that I can't be with you now? Right? So where is our attention? What is going on? How much? And I know, I understand it gets very tiring when we try to focus on something brand new and we try to eat an elephant all in one bite. It doesn't happen. As an African proverb is, you eat an elephant one bite at a time. I know. Who eats an elephant? But
7: don't eat an elephant.
6: But the point is, like, still,
7: yeah,
6: we can accomplish hard things if we take the time and we break down the steps. And one of the ways that I've done that is using what I call the 70-30 rule of stretch. It's a NLP tool, neuro-linguistic programming, which basically, if I were to look at my day, that 70% of the time I'm going to try something new and 30% I'm not going to. So maybe if it were talking about my food, I'm going to work on my first three meals to be on track and the other one is a day off, or my meal off, so to speak. Just in helping to create some sort of pattern of consistency in terms of habits. It is a tool you can find on globalnlptraining.com. It's something that I found to work really well when I bring different pieces online one at a time, because we can't do it all in one shot. We are going to go crazy. And I do like crazy sometimes, but not all the time. So I have to really choose and pick and decide what's my crazy going to be.
7: Yeah.
6: Because I'm going to share it with others if it's too much. And then that's a whole other conversation, right?
7: Yeah, absolutely. No, I think it was a video I made the other day. I was putting up videos just with random bits of information. And I was talking about if you wanted to create a new habit, you can sort of tack it on to a habit you already have, you know? So if you wanted to practice meditation, for example, when you're doing a routine you normally do, like brushing your teeth or making your coffee, let's say making your coffee. We like coffee up in here.
6: We like coffee.
7: So while you're brewing your coffee, you can practice meditating. And so every time you make a coffee, because it's already a habit, you practice that meditating or the new thing that you want to start doing, because it's connecting it into a habit that already exists. You know, the next thing you know, you'll be sitting and meditating with your coffee.
6: One of the phrases that comes to mind there is that wires that fire together really wire together. Thoughts that fire, yeah, wire together.
7: Yes. Yeah.
6: Right? And that's what you're talking about right there.
7: Yeah. And that's scientific too, right? Like literally developing new neural pathways. Mm-hmm. I'm obsessed with that right now. And you're talking about like the NLP and what's that psychiatrist's name? Dr. Paul McKenna. I've been practicing with his meditations. They're more of a hypnotic approach. And if you're wanting to get into meditation, and again, I agree with Kyler 100% meditation, I am telling you, I could not be where I am today without meditation. But rewiring, you're literally developing new neural pathways in your brain when you're meditating and creating habits and stuff like that. It's science, man. It's science.
6: It's so cool. I know, right?
7: Yeah.
6: I have to admit that conversations like this just bring me so much joy, mm-hmm, because it makes me realize that all the pain, all the trauma that I've been healing just keeps promoting me to my better self, mm-hmm, every time. And I can recall a time in my life where it just felt like everything was really black, mm-hmm, and I had no idea how to get out of it. And I'm very blessed to have had divine guidance that has kept me here. And I can see why. And thankfully, as I've desired the healing and actually been able to identify what that was, people came into my life, mm-hmm, which then healed that kind of synchronicity.
7: Yeah.
6: Yes. But I also had to be willing to do it. And what I mean by that is by no longer wanting to identify with the pain. Mm-hmm. And that is something I find really strange about our culture, because for so long we've been encouraged to identify with the pain, mm-hmm, to identify with the bad boys, to be the bad, like girls like the bad boys, mm-hmm, right? So I was always like, yeah, okay, I'm a big softy inside, but
7: guilty, guilty.
6: But still, like, or, you know, like take a pill, beat the, yes, pain. Oh, you can, God, work harder and longer. And what kind of hero you are to just deal with the pain or suck it up, buttercup. And what about the compassion and being able to do things through the joy versus the pain? Like there's so much good energy that flows out,
7: yeah,
6: of that joy place.
7: I think people are afraid of the hard work. honestly, like we want a quick, we are a quick fix society. We want a pill that makes us skinny. We want an app that, you know, heals our trauma. Like we, it takes a lot of work. It takes a lot of work to get from A to B, you know? So people are afraid of the hard work. But it's so worth it. Oh, and the other thing I was going to say is pain is addicting, right? It's something that you're used to. Like I remember I said this to my husband and he laughed and I said, I'm happier when I'm miserable by myself, because I was so comfortable in my pain that getting an inch out of it was so uncomfortable and so vulnerable that I was like, nope, I'm going back into my hole. Thanks. This is comfortable. It sucks, but it's comfortable. So you get comfortable in the pain. It's familiar. And it's freaking hard, but it's not just you are what you eat, but you are what you attract. Total divine guidance.
6: Mm-hmm. For any of you who are just joining us right now, this is Kyler Solmark talking with Natasha Rosie. This is the show called The Way Shower, an episode of Local Matters, Penticton, Peach City Radio, 92.9 FM. We are broadcasting from the unceded territory of the Silix Nation, talking about mindset. And the power of that. Yeah. And there's just so much. There's so much. And we're really kind of just touching the surface of it because there is so many pieces to mindset.
7: Mm-hmm.
6: And from what I've seen is being able to stitch together a psyche, a way of seeing the world that still enables me to move forward and not be paralyzed by what's going on around me.
7: Mm-hmm.
6: Which is really actually a very large sentence and unpacking.
7: I've definitely been guilty of being paralyzed by what's going on around me. I think we all are to some degree empaths. I don't want to say I'm an empath, but I think a lot we all are empathetic to some degree. Mm-hmm. But I feel like some days I can literally feel the pain of the world that's going on, and it's hard. It's hard to exist with the amount of stuff that's happening in the world. But you have to, I don't know, reach for the things that are good, you know, like go visit like an SPCA shelter or something. Or, you know what my favorite thing to do that everyone can do is saying the name of the service person if they're wearing a name tag. Like if you're going to the grocery store and you're checking out, check the name tag. And when you're done, just say, thanks, Margo. That's the lady that works at Save-On. She's my favorite. Hi, Margo. But like say, thanks, Margo. Have a good day. Like that literally is creating a ripple effect in her day and the next person that she sees day and so on and so on and so on. And that costs you, I was going to say costs you nothing, but grocery prices these days. Let's talk about that.
6: Yeah.
7: But no, it's free. Kindness is free.
6: And it not only makes them feel better and you feel better.
7: Yeah.
6: It's a win-win.
7: It is. And like, honestly, though, there's been days where I'm like, I don't want to. I don't want to. I don't want to say hi. I don't want to interact. I don't want to open my heart. But you got to open your heart. Rip it open. It's uncomfortable. You feel naked. But after you've said hey to someone or smiled first or mentioned their name or commented on someone's nails or whatever, like you feel better and you exchange that energy. And then we both go on with our day and see the impact it has on the rest of your day.
6: Yes, absolutely. I know... there are times where I have not felt so good and I head out in the world and I will do nice things or compliment people so I feel better about myself.
7: Mm-hmm.
6: Just a way to build a self-worth to it. That I think is a really bizarre piece of being human at this time, that would be so ingrained in my mind because I didn't put it there. But I recognize it in a lot of minds in this world and really working on our own level of self-worth. And that's why mindset is so important,

0: thing is that we are being fed so much, but at the same time, we get to choose what we are fed, right? Like, I have changed my social media immensely over the last few years. As soon as I see something that makes me feel bad in my body, I unfollow it or block it or whatever. Don't go down that rabbit hole of like curiosity over crappy things, because it's going to affect how you feel during the day. So just be mindful of, you know, the music you're listening to, the social media that you're watching, and even the people you're surrounding yourself with. Because if you feel a bad vibe around someone, there's nothing wrong with getting out of that space, because it will seep into you and affect you. So just be mindful. And again, going back to that awareness and being curious about how you're feeling and really listening to what your body is telling you.
1: Mm-hmm. That makes me think of Wayne Dyer, another person, Power of Intention. I was reading his book and talking about we become what we think about.
0: Totally.
1: And I know he's not the only one that said that, but as I started thinking about, like, yes, like, I become what I'm thinking about. What am I thinking about? What am I thinking about? And then actually catching what's going on in my head. And I know nowadays I'm really mindfully trying to pay attention to how I feel. And it shows up as soon as thoughts start showing up. And I feel that tension. I'm like, oh, where am I going? Okay, clear, yeah. Clear, clear, clear. Like, because really, how much time do I need to spend on thoughts that make me feel bad?
0: Yeah.
1: And I feel like that was an addiction at one time.
0: Yes.
1: Right?
0: Totally.
1: Because it keeps me in a small spot, keeps me comfortable. I know how to play that game. I know that hell. But to keep challenging those and grow myself has been super scary.
0: There's a lady named Mandy Morris. I don't know if you've heard of her. She's kind of a life coach, but she's also sort of like a medium, and she's very soulful. She's amazing. One thing I learned from her book was energy checks. And so it's sort of like along the lines of what you're talking about, is throughout your day. And even if you need to set an alarm and set reminders in your phone to just check in and see how you're feeling. Because if, you know, you're dropping your kids off at school and someone cuts you off in traffic, that could derail your entire day. So take an energy check and check how you're feeling. Do I feel mad right now? Yes. And again, go back to the curiosity and the awareness. Why do I feel mad right now? Well, because this person cut me off. Okay. And then unweb it, or like unravel it, you know, unravel it and get back to a place of content. You don't have to go from like miserable to excited, but if you can go from like miserable to content, you've made a huge leap. So do those energy checks, checking in with your body, checking in with your emotions, and having a little curiosity. It can take 1 minute, and then move on with your day.
1: That's right. If you've just tuned in, this is The Way Shore on Peach City Radio 92.9 FM. I am Kyler Solmark, talking with Natasha Rosie, and we are unpacking the topic of mindset. There's many parts to this topic, and we've covered a few in terms of like what can we do in awareness, meditations, how we're feeling, emotional scales. I've mentioned a few authors, because for myself, I really enjoy at times when I'm open to it, reading some books and getting the wisdom from people like Louise Hayes.
0: Yeah.
1: She's one of my first authors that I actually believe that life is perfect. When she said it in her meditations, and it was the book called You Can Heal Your Life, that changed my life when I was 27. I cannot encourage more people to read that book, You Can Change Your Life by Louise Hayes. The other author at that time was Dan Millman, that I really enjoyed. He's got several books out. I've also enjoyed reading Brené Brown, who has several books, and she has come online in the last 10 years or so very strongly in studying shame and vulnerability. And Akor Gabor Maté now coming out really strongly and talking about how to heal trauma and how that's affecting our family ties and relationships.
0: I love Louise Hay. What's that one book about the mirror, looking in the mirror or something like that? Mirror work.
1: Yes.
0: That's another one by Louise Hay. And that's about like, I hate/love that at the same time, because it really gets you talking to yourself. You have to stare at your eyes.
1: I know. I read the book.
0: Yeah.
1: And I didn't finish all the exercises.
0: I didn't either. I didn't either. But
1: it was so powerful.
0: Yeah.
1: And I cried. I will.

0: And I don't know why that is, that when I started to look in the mirror and I'm looking and then there was a shift, because I was thinking of like just negative and like picking out the thing. And then I read the thing and I'm like, okay. And I said the statement to myself and there was like, there's a little, this like kind of this shift happened. Yeah. And it was like all of a sudden this other observer stepped in.
1: Yeah.
0: And it was so powerful because it was bigger than me, but it was me. And it was the stop judging yourself was the phrase I got in my head. We love you.
1: Yeah.
0: I'm like, what? What? I realized how much I have been judging myself.
1: Why are we so mean to ourselves?
0: I don't know.
1: It's like, you know, you've probably heard if you've been going down sort of the personal development road of like, would you say that to your friend?
0: Right.
1: Like,
0: or your child or whatever.
1: There's no way. No. There's no way. I don't know, man.
0: Machete hacks to the neck.
1: You said something about trauma, and something I want to touch on trauma is that, like, therapy is great. Therapy is great.
0: And there's lots.
1: There's lots of different types of therapy. But for those that maybe want to try a different course, don't always feel like you have to go to therapy for the rest of your life to unravel every single horrible thing that happened to you to release your trauma.
0: No.
1: You can release your trauma in the matter of minutes, within an hour, within weeks, depending on the person and the situation, okay? So there's a lot of free resources as well that I've accessed online. A lot of them, like the meditation and the hypnotic meditations and the NLP, like Heather's talking about, of ways that instead of revisiting the trauma itself, it's acknowledging the habit or the feeling you have because of the trauma and sort of diagnosing that and removing that negative habit. So it doesn't have to be this 12-step program or this months and months and years of therapy to get out of a trauma, if that makes sense.
0: I'm so glad you brought that up, because yeah. I do believe the introduction of AI mm-hmm. will help us as a humanity recognize the value that we offer each other in healing. AI does not have that ability to do the same things that humans together do. AI is not a multidimensional thing. We created it. Mm-hmm. We are multidimensional. And so those healing therapies, there's so many mm-hmm. out there and so many people that are coming more and more online. It's a matter of just taking a look even in your local area. There's healers everywhere. And more, like I said, are coming online and showing themselves because we're starting to recognize the value we offer each other in healing.
1: Yeah, and quick healing.
0: Yeah. Like saying, not having to go back to that exact experience.
1: Yeah.
0: But we can pull away those emotional traumas and work on that energies, those energies themselves, and heal that right in that moment, real time, mm-hmm. and bring that forward. Mm-hmm. That is amazing.
1: Yeah.
0: Right?
1: Yeah. Yeah, it's amazing how it's like our brain's a muscle, right? It's like we have control to strengthen it if we choose to. Mm-hmm. I don't know if you've heard of this guy, but there's a guy in the States who's doing brain scans like regularly. And I think brain scans is going to be the new like annual check. I think brain scans should be talked about more. Our brains should be talked about mm-hmm. more as regularly as like, you know, the rest of our body. Like we go and we do specific blood tests and we do like colonoscopies and yeah, and we do PAPs and all the fun stuff to keep, you know, our bodies healthy. I think we need to bring and make it trendy that we check our brains, that we do brain health checks 100%.
0: Absolutely. And one of the authors I know of that does brain scans is Dr. Daniel Amon. I've read his books on like you can change your life, change your brain.
1: Yeah.
0: And he was looking at the brain scans and showing that often some marital challenges were coming from actual brain challenges. One person had the alcohol, right? Mm-hmm. Will take holes into the brain. Somebody else was working at a woodworking shop. The chemicals were affecting the brain. The way that the anterior cingulate gyrates will work with the basal ganglia and start whipping around these negative thoughts and get us right into it. And then all of a sudden start a swelling that, you know, then you can't control those thoughts because you're physiologically linked to it.
1: I've heard that COVID can affect the brain. And like if you've been in a car accident or if you've mm-hmm. played hockey or whatever, stuff like that, like there could be things, not like forever traumas, but things that are affecting your brain that you can address.
0: And that, again, goes to then taking the time to find different healers. Because one healer isn't going to heal every single thing.
1: No.
0: We're too much of different layers of the trauma that's happened and different ways of it.
1: It's a stepping, everything you do is a stepping stone. Everything, every choice, every person, everything, every action is a stepping stone to the next thing.
0: Yes. Back to my elephant analogy. One bite at a time.
1: I'm not going
0: to
1: eat an elephant.
0: And one bite will lead to the next one. Because yeah. Just when I thought I've healed something, guess what? The world brings it right back around. But now it's been distilled. And it's more potent. And it's really easy to see. Ooh, I got a little more healing to do there. Oh, that one hurts.
1: Can we just change it from an elephant to like something less morbid, maybe?
0: But they're got a really thick skin to get in there. And there's some, I don't know. I've never eaten an elephant. You're right. Fair.
1: Okay.
0: So one of the things we're also talking about are somewhat called, I would call learning cycles, where we start somewhere and we're not aware of anything or the problem. All we know is there's pain going on. And we're like, oh, I need to find a solution. And then we move to a whole other area of learning where we can become consciously incompetent. So first we're unconsciously incompetent because we don't know we have a problem. We just know that something hurts. As we move into becoming more consciously aware that we're incompetent or we don't have something or we're suffering from something, we start to investigate or look or seek out. We find a response. We find an answer. We find a person. And that moves us into one of the hardest phases. And that's then the incompetence where you're now aware of what you don't know, but you don't know how to do it. So you're consciously aware.
1: Oh my God.
0: Yes. And you're like, oh crap, I don't know anything. I'm like way at the beginning. Mm-hmm. I was happier back where I didn't know anything. Mm-hmm. I just had pain, right? Mm-hmm. So that's where we start cycles of mastery, of finding those pieces one step at a time that you're just practicing 70% of the time, not all the time.
1: Yeah.
0: Just a little bit, one piece, 1 week at a time. Pick one new thing, 1 week at a time. Mm-hmm. One of the things that I was talking with Andrea Iger about is working with voice, mm-hmm. right? Things that we can do. My close associate, Yonti, working with voice. How few times we're giving ourselves permission to speak and be heard. Mm-hmm. Right? And so we actually met at acting classes.
1: Yeah.
0: Right?
1: Yeah.
0: So do you remember why you told me you started that, try that out again?
1: Acting? Oh my gosh. Well, I mean, I came full circle and the reason I got into acting is because of all these habits and addictions and depressions and anxieties that I had to push through, which kind of took me full circle. Because I gave up on my dream of being an actress when I was 19 years old.
0: Wow.
1: And so 25 years went by and it was just calling at me and nagging at me. And I'm sure whoever's listening right now has something that's like nagging at them and haunting them. And, you know, if you listen to some of these practices we're suggesting, there's a high chance that you can get back to whatever it is that you let go of years ago. But the reason I came full circle, I did the work. I struggled. I fell down so many times, but got back up. And the next thing I knew, I was moving from Alberta to BC and knocking on the Tempest door, Tempest Film Society here in Penticton, and freaking auditioning for the first time in like 25 years, thanks to Kate for opening the door for me. And it was like, wait a second, like how, I'm literally acting. The next thing I knew, I was in a play and I now have an agent. Like what?
0: Yeah.
1: And
0: yeah.
1: So it's a long road. I'm not going to lie. And it's not easy. But if you do or have that pull to do better, first of all, like there's resources out of you, but don't forget to go inward. Like that's what I keep hearing recently is going inward, like listening, sitting in silence, like turn off the music, turn off the TV, put your phone away and just sit with yourself and ask a question. You might not get the answer right away, but it'll come to you, whether it's a symbol or a sign or a human or a song. The universe is constantly talking to you. So pay attention. But yeah, so acting, singing, dancing, art, all those creative things that kids love to do and naturally do, they are going to get you back to reconnecting with that highest sort of best self.
0: Absolutely.
1: That was a long-winded answer.
0: But you know, like that's, you know, I think that's why we were here. Why we're here is to experience what, how much joy is there in a day?
1: Yeah.
0: How much fun can I have?
1: So much fun.
0: Right? How much love could I enjoy? And how much can I radiate out?
1: And that's up to you.
0: Right? Yeah. Like, and I'm not talking about sexual love. I'm just talking about just regular, like just stuff that you could feel with your plant or, you know, something like that kind of thing.
1: Yeah, no,
0: just
1: like my garden. I love my garden. I'm such a mom. And that's another thing I sort of manifested. Like, I always wanted a garden, but I never felt like I could do it. It wasn't good enough. Next thing you know, I have a freaking garden. We grew pumpkins last year. Nice. Pumpkins. And we had our own pumpkins for Halloween.
0: Nice.
1: Yeah.
0: Yeah.
1: The garden, the animals, the breeze, the sky, your coffee in the morning, your cozy bed or your dog or your rattlesnake, whatever your pet of choice is. Yeah.
0: So in finding the challenge, finding the tenseness inside, mm-hmm. realizing life's not really happy, getting a journal, writing down and identifying the little glimmers, that's what they're calling them, glimmers in a day, the things that start to feel good. Because often when we're in a place of not feeling good for so long, it's hard to remember how to feel good. And so letting the universe bring to you the little glimmers every day, just reminding of things that make you feel good, things that you like, things you like to say, because mm-hmm. you can feel it within. And just making note of that for your own self to be able to start practicing and pulling yourself towards the places where you want to be. And using that emotion to pull yourself forward. Yeah. Or recognizing it in your friends or the people around you. What do they do that make you feel good? Mm-hmm. Right? There's so many ways that we can find our way out of a dark place.
1: Yeah. The little sparkles, I call them little sparkles throughout your day that really connect and giving you a really nice bright day. And if it's like the shade of lipstick you want to wear, or if it's the certain mug you want to use for your coffee, those might seem so like whatever, but they're not. Those are the little tiny bits of glitter and sparkles that are going to connect you in having a lighter, brighter day. Mm-hmm.
0: And I say that also knowing that there is a thing called toxic positivity. And I would encourage away from that, because what I'm really encouraging is the authenticity of recognizing that, yes, I may not feel good. I can move through that experience and then I can move towards feeling good again.
1: What would you like? What's the toxic positivity that you're talking about? Can you elaborate slightly?
0: Yeah, absolutely. Because I see it sometimes on the social media, like, oh, it's okay. I'm going to find the silver lining anyway.
1: Yeah.
0: But there's times where we need to meet where we're at. And there's times where I need to be in my grief.
1: Yes.
0: I need to be in my anger.
1: Yeah.
0: I need to allow myself to feel these feelings, to move through them, not just cover them up. Mm-hmm. And so I don't believe that we're recommending that at all. Mm-hmm. We're really talking about times where you're ready to move from that place and find your healing.
1: Oh my gosh, yes. If you, this is what I was saying about with my kids the other day. It's like if my daughter's crying, I say to her, it's okay that you're crying. You are allowed to cry. When they're angry, it's okay that you're mad right now. You're allowed to be mad, and acknowledging that it's okay to have feelings and emotions, because that's what we freaking are, you know?
0: Absolutely. Yeah. And as I mentioned earlier, that is the goal, where I can find more ways of healing mm-hmm. my own self, or taking care of the little Kyler that couldn't take care of himself when he was a little kid.
1: Yeah.
0: Right? And so it's just a way of building more self-healing of my own mindset. And frankly, everybody in this world is walking wounded. Because if you're breathing in this world, you have baggage.
1: Yeah.
0: You have trauma. You
1: it's do. There for you to unpack, baby.
0: That's right. But there's so much opportunity. And there's so many people willing to give a hand out and help out. And that's really why we do these shows.
1: Yeah.
0: Right? And why you stepped into doing what you're doing.
1: Well, thanks for having me.
0: Well, we're not done yet. You're not off the hot seat just yet.
1: Okay.
0: Yeah. So can you, suppose somebody is looking to do, how would they know they need a life coach?
1: Everyone needs a life coach. Life coaches need life coaches. But
0: yeah.
1: In all seriousness, if you feel like you're isolated, if you feel like you're alone, if you feel like you're stuck, if you feel like you're struggling, life coaches are a really good tool for you to have that's not so serious like psychiatry or therapy. It's a little more lighthearted, and it's just someone to guide you into unlocking your best self.
0: Yes, almost like a cheerleader.
1: Yeah.
0: I would also like to infer that the best coaches are the ones that are like a mirror, and you know you are doing the work yourself. They yes. are guiding and holding your hand, but the answers are all inside of yourself.
1: 100%.
0: Yes. So there's Deepak Chopra is another one. I'm really showing my time with all my people I'm naming. One of his quotes that I really enjoy is, our minds influence the key activity of the brain, which then influences everything. Perception, cognition, thoughts and feelings, personal relationships, they're all a projection of you. Yeah. So, which I think is amazing. And that's probably why it gets a little, feeling like it's a little out of hand, because my mind can bring in so much. And then there's some things that I can't wrap my mind around.
1: Mm-hmm.
0: Right? And then you meet with somebody else's mind that can, and they take you for a big deep dive, which is really fascinating and scary at sometimes.
1: Yeah.
0: But I guess the point I want to make of this is, and you kind of alluded to it earlier, we are all these amazing individual pieces yeah. of consciousness cruising around the world that have our own individual gifts and brilliances,
1: mm-hmm.
0: which is so amazing, that only show up when we let ourselves. And mindset really determines the level of which I show myself and how I get through this world. It really empowers me or locks me up.
1: Yeah.
0: Yeah. And how do I use that? So it's not just about the mind, is what are the set of tools that I have that I use regularly in creating that life? I used to do some coaching myself back in the early 2000s. And one of my most interesting deep dives is learning about addiction.
1: Yeah.
0: My father died of it. And I never wanted to have that. And that's what really made me realize how powerful our minds are.
1: Mm-hmm.
0: Because addiction is losing my power to something else.
1: Yep.
0: I've now totally forgot it. And that's why I think shows like this and people like yourselves mm-hmm. and people out here talking about this makes such a difference in life. Because the power is within.
1: Yeah.
0: Right? And it's also shared in the dialogues and the relationships we have.
1: What a beautiful thing that all we need to do is just use our voice, you know, this beautiful voice that we're given, which is basically like our soul and our higher self coming through to guide each other.
0: Yes. And I know from my own experience how scared I've been to speak. I didn't want to share
1: don't
0: these
1: be scared.
0: Thoughts. Well,
1: don't be scared. I got you.
0: Well, for sure, right? But like,
1: yeah, it's normal to be scared.
0: Absolutely, yeah. And admitting vulnerability ever in whatever levels that is, the world is so much more responsive now to that, and this is a wonderful time to keep moving towards it.
1: Yeah,
0: and I see that every day compared to what I saw in the 90s as a 20-something. That was really scary time.
1: Yeah,
0: and there's a reason that grunge music became so popular, because we were all so hurting and tired of it. So tired of it, right? And there are some really big changes. So for all of you out there that are feeling like it's all gone to the crazy town, it's because the light is winning now mm-hmm. and the dark is fighting so hard to keep us all messed up and fragmented. But the truth is, we can become integrated and we can beat the fragmentation.
1: Yeah. And the more you open and share your light, the more powerful it will be for everybody. So don't be scared to show your light.
0: Well, yeah, and that's where I like Miriam Williamson's quote and how our light gives others permission to share. Because this isn't about evangelizing stuff. This is about encouraging each of us to step up.
1: All you have to do is smile first.
0: Yeah, and if you don't feel like smiling, look at something that makes you smile. Yeah. Or go talk to somebody that makes you smile, or go get a hug. Mm-hmm. Go out into nature. There's all sorts of things we can do to shine the light again. So thank you very much, everybody, for listening. I am Kyler Solmark, along with Natasha Rosie. Thanks, Natasha.
1: Thank you so much. This has been awesome.
0: We thank you for joining us on another episode of Wayshower, a segment of Local Matters on Peach City Radio at 92.9 CFUZ here in Penticton. 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We'd love to hear from you. Thank you very much for listening. Hope you're all going to do very well out there. Our episodes show every second Tuesday of the month at 6 p.m. And for all the rest of you out there, do good, be happy. Again, Natasha, thank you very much.
1: You're welcome. It was my pleasure.
0: All right. Till next time.
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every day. I might get a little tired on the weekend. 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

write you, write something wrong for